Johann Friedrich Peter was a Dutch-born Moravian who came to the United States, actually still the colonies back then, in 1770. He served congregations in Pennsylvania and North Carolina, and his six string quintets show him to be a very capable composer in the style of Haydn, as does that anthem, Glory Be to Him. They're performed by the Choir of the Community of Jesus in Orleans, Massachusetts, the Gloria Dei Cantores, led by Elizabeth Patterson. They were recorded at the Mechanics Hall in Worcester with David Chalmers playing on the hook organ, which you heard in the previous hour. Mr. Peter's style quite advanced compared with the parlor music found in our next selection, Sam Gere's music book from 1797. Though these pieces likely were intended to provide entertainment for amateur musicians in their hometown, Kutztown, Pennsylvania. Philip Cooper plays on a period-perfect David Tannenberg organ from 1791, which now is at Zion Lutheran Church in Spring City, Pennsylvania. Viva la Belle Catherine and Stormy Point from Sam Gere's

some at-home music from Sam Gere's music book of 1797, Viva the Beautiful Catherine and Stormy Point. Performances by Philip Cooper on the six-stop David Tannenberg organ at Zion Lutheran Church in Spring City, Pennsylvania, where it has served since 1791, reported to be the first pipe organ in Chester County, just west of Philadelphia. Now, from 1864, the Hook Brothers' proof to the folks in Boston that American-built organs were every bit as capable as those of the German builder that the Boston Music Hall folks had contracted. Indeed, the people in Worcester saw an opportunity to one-up Boston. This is an elegant 52-stop instrument constructed for the city's new Mechanics Hall, and it still plays there today. Legendary Eastman School professor David Craighead recorded two pieces by Horatio Parker, Melody and Intermezzo from Opus 20. We are at Mechanics Hall in Worcester, Massachusetts.

by Horatio Parker, one of the premier Boston school composers of the late 19th century, a melody and intermezzo from a set of miscellaneous pieces, Opus 20. The late, great David Craighead of the Eastman School was recorded there some years ago, playing the famous Hook pipe organ at Mechanics Hall in Worcester, Massachusetts. Again, a contrast and a leap forward in organ aesthetics. In 1883, Hilborn Roosevelt filled the balcony at First Congregational Church in Great Barrington, Massachusetts, with an organ of 62 stops. You might remember Great Barrington as the focus of Arlo Guthrie's 1960s song in the film made thereabout, titled Alice's Restaurant. The city was something of a Gilded Age resort community, but also was very advanced. It was the first community to demonstrate the practicality of alternating current electricity back in the mid-1880s. And though Roosevelt later did pioneer electric action in pipe organs, this one originally was with tubular pneumatic action and only later converted. Prodigiously gifted to Baltimore composer Archer Gibson ultimately gave up a prestigious career as a church musician and teacher at the Peabody Conservatory to become a society organist for the rich and famous, primarily in New York City. Mr. Gibson published this stern and logical fantasy and fugue in F minor in 1904, and I doubt that it's a piece that he played often to entertain his millionaire employers and their wives. It's very much modeled after J.S. Bach. Roland Smith's recording may be the only one ever made of the piece. It certainly does show off the classic side of the Roosevelt organ. We're at First Congregational Church in Great Barrington, Massachusetts.

From the Gilded Golden Age at the turn of the 20th century, Archer Gibson's Fantasy and Fugue in F Minor, written in the year 1904, performance on the 1883 Roosevelt organ at First Congregational Church in Great Barrington, Massachusetts. The largest, more or less unaltered instrument by this builder, tonally original, though converted from its original tubular pneumatic action to electric, very much in keeping with at least the builder's ideals. You can see pictures, access the score, too, and read the stop list of this organ with links from our program page at pipedreams.org. This is program number 2623. Our focus today on historic American organs. And what a variety we are exploring. We're not done yet either. I'm Michael Barone. This is Pipe Dreams from American Public Media.

Now we are at the showpiece of American Reformed Judaism, a unique and ornate interior Plum Street Temple in Cincinnati, created under the direction of Rabbi Isaac Wise. Tom Miles has played music by Herman Berlinski, the movement Sukkoth, from the Sweet Three Festivals. We're listening to the 1866 Kenken and Grimm pipe organ, which, like the temple's intricately decorated interior, retains its pristine period character. And you can see it and the interior of this splendid space with the pictures accessible from our program page 2623, pipedreams.org. And one last word, and a big one in four movements, the Grand Sonata in E-flat by Dudley Buck, one of the foremost American organists and teachers at the end of the 19th century. He studied abroad, as did so many American musicians, but sustained a significant career as a recitalist, church organist, and teacher, first in Chicago, and then after the devastating Chicago fire, in Boston, and from 1875 on in New York City and Brooklyn. The piece we're going to hear was written shortly after returning to the United States following studies in Leipzig and Dresden, dates from 1866, and it will be played for variety on four different instruments from that period, with four different organists, too. I'm not going to interrupt the piece, just pass directly from one venue and player to the next, but you will be hearing first George Bozeman performing on the 1860 Hook pipe organ at St. John's Catholic Church in Bangor, Maine, an instrument that George helped restore, by the way. The second movement, Andante Espressivo, will be played by David Schrader on an 1883 Johnson and Son organ at St. Paul's Catholic Church in Valparaiso, Indiana. And then for the scherzo, James Hammond plays on the 1863 Hook organ at St. John's Episcopal in Quincy, Illinois, and for the finale, Richard Morris plays on yet another Hook, or actually Hook and Hastings instrument, in Buffalo, New York, where it continues to serve splendidly. Grand sounds throughout of historic American instruments, exactly what the doctor ordered, as we listen to this Grand Sonata in E-flat by Dudley.

0: With a salute to Hail Columbia in its final movement, one of the archetypical late romantic American organ recital pieces. We've been listening to the Grand Sonata in E-flat, Opus 22, written in 1866 by Dudley Buck, who was one of the foremost recitalists, teachers, and composers for the organ at the end of the 19th century. The four movements of the piece were played by four different soloists on four different instruments. George Bozeman played the first movement on the 1860 Hook organ at St. John's Catholic Church in Bangor, Maine. David Schrader played the mellow second movement on a modest 18-stop 1883 Johnson and Son organ in the St. Mary Chapel of St. Paul's Catholic Church in Valparaiso, Indiana. James Hammond played the sprightly third movement, Scherzo, at St. John's Episcopal in Quincy, Illinois, to which the 1863 Hook organ was relocated, restored by Michael Quimby, replacing another historic instrument that had been destroyed in a disastrous fire. And the finale was played by Richard Morris on another Hook organ. Actually, it's a Hook and Hastings instrument. The brothers had taken their shop foreman on as a partner by this time, at St. Joseph's Cathedral in Buffalo, New York. An 1876 production, which was made as a demonstrator for the Centennial Exhibition in Philadelphia and later purchased by the Cathedral in Buffalo, where it remains today. And since this recording has undergone something of an upgrade, but the period sound is identifiable even today. And that's our program devoted to historic organs in the United States, of which, happily, there still are many to enjoy. They are documented and promoted by the Organ Historical Society, by the way. And if you are not yet a member, you might want to consider that. You might even join them for a 70th birthday party in Philadelphia coming up in August. More information available at ohs.org. 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Details of today's program, number 2623, can be found online at pipedreams.org. 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Cameron Wiley is technical director. I could not exist without these guys, or without you either. 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

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Now, during the next 3 hours of Bluegrass Ramble, you'll be hearing the finest. You'll be hearing the authentic down-to-earth sound of classic bluegrass. It's the music of the fiddle, guitar, mandolin, dobro, bass, and five-string banjo, played by such bluegrass greats as John Duffy, Newfound Road, Seth Muller, and Midnight Run, the Bluegrass Cardinals, and again, many, many more. Then to the old-time pre-bluegrass country music of Arthur Tanner's Corn Sugars, the original Carter family, J.P. and Anna Dean Fraley, Walt Cokin and Claire Miller, and again, many, many more. And with Branson's Silver City with the Monroe Coughing in a live show. We'll get things started around here just as soon as I say welcome. Welcome to another edition of the one and the only Bluegrass Ramble. And it's been a great weekend for bluegrass lovers. I always say that there's no bluegrass festival, and all of a sudden there are two of them on the same weekend, and that's been our problem this year, when once again the Wind Gap Pennsylvania Bluegrass Festival down at Mountain View Park took place from Thursday through Sunday, featuring the likes of Sister Sadie, Danny Paisley and the Southern Grass from Korea, the Country Gong Bang, the Cody Sisters, the Grillbilly Project, and the Black Eyed Susies, and that's just some of the great groups that were there. In the meantime, closer to home, right up in Clayton at the Coyote Moon Vineyards, it was the 34th Thousand Islands Bluegrass Festival. Our own Gibson brothers from Ellender Beepo showed up there, also Rock Hearts, our own Atkinson Family Band, Blue Country, and Mark Miklos, among others. I hope that was a great success. And not to be outdone, down in Ithaca, the trio of Summers, Manning, and Davies, namely Naomi Summers, Rick Manning, and Dave Davies, they played at the La Terrell in Ithaca for a free concert Sunday afternoon from 4 until 6 p.m. Well, let's get things started around here with a brand new album I received from Little Roy and Lizzie. Yeah, Little Roy and Lizzie. The album's called All for the Love of Sunshine. They're doing a number that Porter Wagger wrote and did a number of times on the Grand Ole Opry, The Highway Headed South. Here's Little Roy and Lizzie from the album All for the Love of Sunshine.

but we have it by Little Roy and Lizzie, and they're going to be at the Picket in the Pasture Festival in Lodi this coming August. We'll keep you appraised of that. In the meantime, this is a ballad by a couple that only give their first names on the album, namely Jenny and Billy. The name of the album cover is Jewel Ridge Cole, and from it we're going to listen to a story song called Middle Creek. Here for the first time on the Bluegrass Ramble, Jenny and Billy.

That's Jenny and Billy from an album called Jewel Ridge Coal. And they included a note in the album saying, Daddy had something he could never hold, and he lost it down in that Jewel Ridge Coal. Mama said, Daddy, can't you let it go? But he kept on digging that Jewel Ridge Coal. Maybe I should have played that next weekend on Father's Day. Anyway, that's Jenny and Billy for a real fine album called Jewel Ridge Coal. Time now for an instrumental, and we have a brand new album by a band called Throwdown Thursday. We're debuting them on the Bluegrass Ramble with an instrumental, real fine instrumental written by Sonny Osborne and Dale Sled. And the band Throwdown Thursday is called doing something called Side Saddle. Let's listen.

And there you have a group called Throwdown Thursday doing a number called Side Saddle. The banjo player was Justin Jenkins. Very good indeed. Well, I'm Bill Knowlton, and this is the Bluegrass Ramble. We come your way every Sunday night, 9 p.m. till midnight, over Classic FM 91, WCNY-FM in Syracuse, New York, and WJNY-FM in Watertown, New York, Classic FM 89, WUNY-FM in Utah, New York, and on the World Wide Web at WCNY.org. If you have Alexa, say, Alexa, play WCNY. And if you're an early bird listening to us from 6 to 9 on Sunday evening, well, you've got us on WCNY Community FM HD3 Radio. That's Classic FM, Bluegrass Ramble, coming your way now twice on Sundays at 6 and 9 p.m., both times 3 full hours of the best in bluegrass and old-time country music. Wayne Taylor was the founder of the U.S. Navy band Country Current that played down at the Tunkhannock Bluegrass Festival recently. The name of this album is Moving On. I guess he recorded it after he retired from the Navy band. This number is called Sing With Me, and he wrote it. Here's Wayne Taylor.

Won't You Come and Sing With Me? That's the great Wayne Taylor. He wrote that, and it's from his album called Moving On, and he records for the Raincue Music Company. Well, here's a Canadian Bluegrass Festival, the first one I'm mentioning during the season, that folks in northern New York and Ontario will certainly want to attend. It's near Brockville, Ontario, Canada, in a town called Iroquois, and it's called the Gallup Canal Bluegrass Festival. It'll be the 17th through the 20th of June, and that will be Wednesday through Saturday. Bluegrass featuring Junior Sisk from Virginia, plus Stony Lonesome, the Dusty Drifters, the Pie Plates, I love that name, Tyler Camo and Highway 10, also Jackson Hollow, High River, and a traditionally wound Reunion. And you can find out more at GallupCanalBluegrass.com. That's one word, and Gallup is spelled G-A-L-O-P. 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The 17th through the 20th of June, they're in Iroquois, Ontario, Canada. I know our listeners from WJNY will be very interested in that. Old-time music on the Bluegrass Ramble right now. This is Arthur Tanner's Corn Shuckers. I think he was related to Gid Tutter. Anyway, he has Clayton McMitchin and Lo Stokes helping out in the fiddle, which gives us a hint. This was recorded in Atlanta on the 12th of April, 1929, and it's called Dr. Ginger Brew. Here's Arthur Tanner's Corn Shuckers.

Yesterday morning in the afternoon, there came a little hungry boy down the street who bought a custard for a living. He got mad, throwed it plumb through a brick wall, jumped over into a dry mill pond and got drowned. Did you know that'd make anybody? Oh, no.

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There was a whistling all over the limbs. I got scared and run up a black gum poplar about 5 foot above the top of it. Run out on a dead pine limb. That thing broke, and I fell right straddle of a barbed wire fence with both feet on the same side of it. And you know, that'd make any

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All the scared darkies you never did see, except me and Samson. We've been to the boxing school. We thought we'd entertain them a little bit. You know, the first time I hit him, my clear light missed him, and the next time I struck him right center in the same place. And you know, that nigga made me...

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She had a nose like a stove pipe and ears like a tobacco leaf. You know, out of her mouth come a pitchfork of lightning, and that'd make anybody walk, walk, walk.

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I said, "Hello, Uncle John. How's Aunt Donna?" He said, "Well, Aunt Donna was unconscious last night all night long." I said, "What in the world was the matter with Aunt Donna?" He said, "Oh, you fool. You should have just found asleep. That'd make anybody walk talking."

Love the ending on that. Dr. Ginger Blue, Arthur Tanner's Cornshuckers, and that was recorded in April of 1929 in Atlanta with great fiddling by Clayton McGibson and Lo Stokes. Well, we will always miss John Duffy, the great bluegrass tenor, member of the Country Gentlemen, and later the seldom seen, quite often at the Gray Fox and Winterhawk Bluegrass Festivals. A few years ago, Rebel Records put out a CD featuring John's solos, including this one recorded in April of 1963, 500 Miles. Let's listen to the late and great John Duffy with the voice and the mandolin.

Great legend Charlie Waller's playing in the background for him on guitar, Eddie Adcock banjo, Tom Gray on the bass. We're talking about John Duffy with his mandolin and lead singing. 500 Miles, and that was recorded in April of 1963. Let's finish this half hour right now by again featuring Eddie Adcock on the banjo, but also his wife Martha, and this is from an album called Spirited. An inspirational number, I call it, and I remember Mac Wiseman recording this one, too. Written by the great Albert Brumley, Eddie and Martha Adcock are doing By the Side of the Road.

Eddie and Martha Adcock, singing assisted by Missy Range, and doing a great Albert and Brumley inspirational number called By the Side of the Road. 91.3 WCMY-FM in Syracuse, 89.5 WUNY-FM in Utica, 90.9 WJNY-FM in Watertown, on the World Wide Web at WCNY.org, and if you're listening to us from 6 until 9, it's the WCNY Community FM HT3 radio. That's Classic FM, and I'm Bill Knowlton with the Bluegrass Ramble, every Sunday night now at 6 and 9, and 3 great hours of bluegrass and old-time country music entertainment. Remember, the parlor is a pleasant place to sit in Sunday night for the one and only Bluegrass Ramble, now into its 54th year, thanks to you. Let's go down to Kentucky right now, and a couple that were famous for old-time music. They used to be part of a festival in Ashland, Kentucky, conducted by the folklorist Jean Thomas. She called herself the Traipsin' Woman because she traipsed around looking for songs, and naturally they called it the Traipsin' Woman Festival. So here are J.P. and Anna Dean Fraley right now doing their rendition of Billy in the Lowground.

And that's Billy in the Lowground, not referring to me. And that's by J.P. and Anna Dean Fraley from a wonderful Rounder album featuring the songs Old Time Fiddle Tunes from Northeastern Kentucky. Let's feature the Larry Wallace Band. I was going over notes about him, and I realized that I'd seen him on a number of occasions with the other bands. Larry Wallace is a former member of the Warrior River Boys. He played with Jimmy Martin for 10 years. And Lyle Muir, his mandolin player, used to be with Carl Chifflin's band. Real all-stars here. And Jim Brock, a fiddler who spent years with Jim and Jesse and the Virginia Boys. So now we know where the Larry Wallace Band comes from. And they're going to do one of my favorite Western swing songs done bluegrass style. Larry Wallace Band doing Take Me Back to Tulsa.

Take Me Back to Tulsa, I'm Too Young to Marry, by the Larry Wallace Band, written, incidentally, by the great Bob Wills and his partner Tommy Duncan, and it became a real Western swing cherished number, to be sure. Don't forget, John and Kathy Cadley are ready to entertain you as you have your dinner on Monday evenings at the historic Braylock Inn in Cazenovia. Yeah, John and Kathy are there from 5:30 to 7 p.m. with strictly instrumental music, and it goes very well with your meals. I've been there twice and have thoroughly enjoyed it. So you might stop out there tomorrow evening, the 15th of June, from 5:30 to 7 p.m., strictly instrumental, John and Kathy Cadley at the Braylock Inn in Cazenovia. And for your notebook, the Cadleys on Saturday, the 27th of June, will be at the Bailiwick Cafe in Elbridge, New York, starting at 5:30 p.m. Again, that's Saturday, the 27th of June, John and Kathy Cadley at the Bailiwick Cafe, 5:30 p.m. in Elbridge. I'm a Man of Constant Sorrow, which really stepped forth with the wonderful movie years ago that brought old-time music, Oh Brother, Where Art Thou, into mainland society. We have it by Jerry Garcia, believe it or not, David Grisman, and the late Tony Rice, and their rendition of I'm a Man of Constant Sorrow.

recorded a number of years later than the movie that you were talking about, Oh Brother, Where Art Thou? That's Jerry Garcia, Tony Rice, and David Grisman doing The Man of Constant Sorrow. Well, I'm Bill Knowlton, and this is the Bluegrass Ramble. 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That's the Bluegrass Ramble. Delighted you're with us either at 6 or 9 o'clock for 3 full hours now with the very best in bluegrass and old-time country music. Here's a single that we've received by Newfound Road, co-authored by the late Ronnie Bowman. It's called The World to You. Here's a Newfound Road.

And that's a single by Newfound Road, co-authored by the late and great Ronnie Bowman, called The World to You. 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Time for a mandolin instrumental right now. Here's the late and great Butch Baldassare in a number that he has written. And he's got some wonderful people backing him up, including Aubrey Haney on the fiddle, Steve Huber on the banjo, the guitar player David Greer, and Dennis Crouch on the bass. Truly Bluegrass All-Stars doing Butch Baldassare's Consider This.

Oh, they're fading out. Butch Baldessari doing his own Newgrass number called Consider This. Well, we had a number co-authored by Ronnie Bowman a little while ago by Newfound Road. Let's feature the late Ronnie Bowman right now as the co-author of this ballad called The Epitaph of Lester Moore, with some incredible musicians, basically Del McCurry doing the lead vocal, and his son Rob on the banjo, Wyatt Wrights helping out on guitar, the dobro Andy Hall, and Ronnie McCurry playing the mandolin. Did I mention... Yeah, I did mention Andy Hall, didn't I, playing the dobro? If I didn't, well, I did now. Okay, this is the name of the song. It's called The Epitaph of Lester Moore, and it's a story song by Ronnie Bowman.

0: Well, Ronnie Bowman is doing the lead singing on that, and Del McCurry helping out with the tenor, and it's a real fine story song co-authored by Ronnie called The Epitaph of Lester Moeller.
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0: 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That's Classic FM, and I'm Bill Knowlton with the Bluegrass Ramble. Now every Sunday night, twice, at 6 and 9 p.m., both times 3 full hours of the very best in bluegrass and old-time country music. Let's start this portion of the program by a number written by the late Don Stover, an inspirational number, probably the greatest song that Don Stover ever wrote, in my opinion. We have a version by Darren and Brooke Aldridge right now, and that's Things in Life.

And I saw them at the NEPA Festival, Northeast Pennsylvania Bluegrass Festival, down in Tunkhannock, Pennsylvania, a week or two ago. Darren and Brooke Aldridge and Things in Life, written by the great Don Stover. Let's take a look at Bluegrass Unlimited Magazine's National Bluegrass Survey for this month of June 2026, as compiled by Lee Michael Dempsey. We're going to give you a listing of the top bluegrass albums for this month, beginning with the first two that are appearing for the first time on the chart. In 15th place, Hold On Heart by Carson Peters and Iron Mountain on Billy Blue, and Love Songs, Torch and Bluegrass by Mike Mitchell on Mountain Fever is in 14th place. Number 13, It's All Fun and Games by Junior Sisk on Turnberry. In 12th place, Oh California, Laurie Lewis and the Right Hands on the Spruce and Maple label. Number 11, Carry Me Back to the Bluegrass by Big Country Bluegrass on Rebel. In 10th place, Lovin', Fightin', Losin' Sleep, Joe Mullins and the Radio Ramblers. He comes with wonderful titles. In 9th place, All God's Children by East Nash Grass on Mountain Fever. And number 8, Way Back When, Larry Sparks on Rebel. So that's 8 through 15, the top 15 albums in bluegrass music for this month by Bluegrass Unlimited magazine. Time for A.P., Sarah, and Maybell, the original Carter family, and this is a story song. I would like to know more about the background, but it's a fascinating title. It's called Blackie's Gunman, the Carter family in Chicago on the 3rd of October in 1940, and a couple of years later, they had retired.

That's Blackie's Gunman by A.P. Sarah and Maybell, the original Carter family, recorded in Chicago of October 1940. I'll never forget the first time I heard the Carter family. This was in an era of the late 1950s when there were no reissues, and the Carter family was not available except from the 78 RPM records that they recorded in the 20s through the 40s. I was visiting a wonderful bluegrass mandolin player named Harry West. Harry West and his wife, Jeannie, they were from the Carolinas, but they were living in the Bronx in New York because Harry West was a detective there. And in their apartment, they had a whole shelf of 78s. And I asked them if they had any Carter family, and of course they did. And Harry West put on the phonograph a record of Carter family doing the Foggy Mountaintop. And my life was changed forever. Maybell was playing a slide guitar on that. And talk about goose pimples. The first time I heard the Carter family, it's something that I will never forget, believe me. Tina Adair has an album out called All You Need. From it, this is a number called When Love Is All You Want, It's All You Need. Here's Tina Adair.

From Alabama, that's Tina Adair doing a number called When Love Is All You Want, It's All You Need. Well, I'm Bill Knowlton, and this is the Bluegrass Ramble. 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That's Classic FM and the Bluegrass Ramble coming your way twice on Sunday nights now, 6 and 9, three full hours both time of the very best in bluegrass and old-time country music, now into our 54th year, thanks to you. Walt Kochen was a longtime member of the Ithaca old-time music scene until he moved to Pennsylvania. He got together with violinist Claire Milliner and put out an album called Just Tunes. And this is one called Dandy Lusk, which is named in honor of Fernand Dandy Lusk, who was an old-time fiddler. Walt Kochen and Claire Milliner.

And that's called Dandy Lusk. The fiddler was Claire Willer and Walt Kogan playing the clawhammer banjo. Well, the acoustic music jam continues on Friday nights down there in Marcellus at the American Legion. Been going on for many years now. Friday nights at 7 o'clock. You're invited to be there as a picker, as a singer, or somebody who just wants to sit and listen to some wonderful music. A donation is requested to help pay for the rental of the hall. In other words, you're invited to be there very nominally. And the American Legion is at 13 East Main Street in Marcellus. So mark your calendar now for this coming Friday night, 19th of June, acoustic music jam at the American Legion in Marcellus, New York, starting at 7 p.m. And further information is available at 315-673-2329. That's 315-673-2329. Tupelo County Jail. I think this was a hit for Webb Pierce way back yonder, but we have it from an album called Traveling Kind by Seth Mulder and Midnight Run, the Tupelo County Jail.

The Tupelo County Jail by Seth Mulder and Midnight Run from an album called Traveling Kind. Well, it's time for the father of bluegrass music, member of the Country Music Hall of Fame, longtime member of the WSM Grand Ole Opry. That's how he liked to be introduced. We're talking about Bill Monroe with all of his bluegrass boys and girls. This number was written by Carl Butler, a country music star. And Bill recorded this in Nashville on the 30 November 1960, the year I graduated from college. Bessie Lee Malden was on the bass, Carl Butler coming up to play the guitar, Curtis McBeak on the banjo, Dale Potter, the great Dale Potter on the fiddle. Let's listen to Linda Lou, Bill Monroe, and all the Bluegrass Boys.

Bill Monroe and all the Bluegrass Boys from November of 1960 and Linda Lou. We are working hard on this year's Bluegrass Ramble Picnic, always held on the first Sunday of August, which would be August the 2nd. And for one more time, we're going to stay at Dwyer Memorial Park in Little York or Preble, New York. We have the band list, including the Atkinson Family, the Cadleys, Delaney Brothers Host Band, Gospel Way, Brett Hyland, Joe LeMay and Sherry Reese, the Lonesome Road Ramblers, Mick Williams Hardware, also New Snip City, Northwater, Playing in Traffic, the Wright Brothers, the Salmon River Boys, Simmerin Stew, and Unholy Alliance. The show is absolutely free. We have a huge tent to take care of the weather. Refreshments are available from the Cortland Repertory Theater. Be sure to bring a lawn chair. And this is the oldest bluegrass event in central New York, going back to 1973. The one and only Bluegrass Ramble Picnic. And starting next Sunday, we'll be playing you recordings of last year's Bluegrass Ramble Picnic that Dave White has provided us. So tune in for that. And mark your calendar now for 2nd of August for the 54th Bluegrass Ramble Picnic, okay? In the meantime, we have a gospel tune by the Churchmen, and it's called Place Prepared for Me.

0: And there you have the Churchmen doing Place Prepared for Me. 91.3 WCMY-FM in Syracuse, 89.5 WUNY-FM in Utica, 90.9 WJNY-FM in Watertown, on the World Wide Web at WCNY.org, and if you're listening to us from 6 to 9 on Sunday evening, it's over WCNY Community FM HD3 Radio. That's Classic FM, and I'm Bill Nolson with the Bluegrass Ramble every Sunday night at 6 to 9, 3 full hours both times of the very best in bluegrass and old-time country music. Well, it's a halfway point on the Bluegrass Ramble, so it's concert time. And we're going to go out to the Silver Dollar City in Branson, Missouri, and listen to a great band called Monroe Crossing in concert. Let's travel out there and hear what it's all about.
1: We had a request to do a banjo song, one of the more famous banjo songs of all time, Foggy Mountain Breakdown, not Cripple Creek, but that song featured in the movie Deliverance, dueling banjos. We're going to do that for you right now. We do it a little differently than they did in the movie. We go right to the fast part and get the song over with just like that. That way, if you don't like it, you don't have to suffer through too much.

0: Thank you. We're going to do a gospel song now, and Doyle Lawson in Quicksilver, I once read an article, he said that whenever he's looking for a new bluegrass gospel song, he'll sometimes look in the Baptist hymnal to see if he can find some obscure hymn that hasn't been recorded before. Now, we are from Minnesota, so where do you suppose we look? We check out the Lutheran hymnal and to see what we could find. And actually, this particular song we discovered is also in the Baptist hymnal.
1: They got a lot of polkas in that thing.
0: But back home, whenever we're in front of a bunch of Lutherans, we just introduce this one as number 367. One, two, a one, two, three.

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Here's a song that we got from Mr. Jimmy Martin and his Sunny Mountain Boys. We'll dedicate it to everyone wearing glasses out there. It's got a wonderful line in the song that I just love. If it wasn't for dying, I wish I were dead. It's a great line. One, two, three, one, two.

0: And that was a visit to Branson, Missouri, and the Silver Dollar City's Riverfront Playhouse. You heard Monroe Crossing and a very fine 15 minutes of concert work by a very fine bluegrass group, don't you think? Well, I'm Bill Knowlton, and this is the Bluegrass Ramble. 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This is an album called String Wizards, and from it a real fine instrumental that features the likes of Roy Husky on the bass, Sam Bush mandolin, David Greer guitar, Stuart Junkin fiddle, and Jerry Douglas on the dobro. And you're going to listen to Bill Monroe's Tall Timber. John McEwen.
1: He works at a recording studio that he runs with a

Oh, boy. They didn't mention that the two fiddlers there are Bobby Hicks and Vassar Clements, company John McEwen on Bill Monroe's Tall Timber, real fine album called String Wizards by John McEwen. In conjunction with our Bluegrass Ramble picnic on Sunday, August the 2nd at Dwyer Memorial Park in Little York, Preble, New York, well, the night before, a special tribute to Dr. Ralph Stanley featuring Nathan Stanley, his grandson, and his band Constant Sorrow. And this will be a ticketed event, and it'll be at 8 p.m. on Saturday, August the 1st. And it's going to be at the Cortland Country Music Park, and we will keep you posted on that. There is a charge for this, but it might be kind of fun to go to that and come to the Bluegrass Ramble Picnic the next day. Again, Dove Award winner and Grammy nominee Nathan Stanley and Constant Sorrow on Saturday, August the 1st, 8 p.m. in Cortland County at the Cortland Country Music Park. And I'm looking forward to that, too. Okay, we've got Gary Gruber and Kentucky Ramblers from Louisville doing a number that he wrote called the Johnson City Blues.

0: Well, Johnson City's in Tennessee, and Corey Brewer and the Kentucky Ramblers are in Louisville, but I guess you have the long-distance blues, and Kerry, by the way, wrote that number of Johnson City blues. The Central Chapter of the New York State Old-Time Fiddlers Association is having a meeting on this coming Friday, and they meet on the third Friday of the month from 6:30 to 9 p.m. at the Trinity Episcopal Church, 98 Main Street in Camden. Again, that's this coming Friday, the 19th of June. Central Chapter of the New York State Old-Time Fiddlers Association meeting from 6:30 until 9 p.m. at the Trinity Episcopal Church, 98 Main Street in Camden. Further information, give a call to Sarah at 315-372-0488. 315-372-0488. I should be playing this next week on Father's Day. Uncle Dave Macon had several songs about kids, and this particular one I love. It's Jimmy Rogers recorded it as Rock All Our Babies to Sleep, but Uncle Dave recorded this on the 9th of September, 1926, for the Ocalan people in New York City, did 14 songs on this particular day, including Tossing the Baby So High. Judge Hay, do the honors, sir.
1: And now, friends, we present Uncle Dave Macon, the Dixie Dewdrop, with his plug hat, gold teeth, chin whiskers, gates ajar collar, and that $1 million Tennessee smile. Let it go, Uncle Dave.

Squire Vanderbilt, the King of the Hillbillies, the Grand Old Man of the Grand Ole Opry, the Dixie Dewdrop, Uncle Dave Macon, and Tossing the Baby So High, recorded in 1926 in New York City. Let's finish this half hour with a gospel tune by Wes Hamner and Mountain Therapy. Hamner wrote this. It's called I'm Going Home.

0: That's Wes Homner in Mountain Therapy from his album The Land Above and his own composition called Pay Your Money.
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0: 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That's Classic FM, and I'm Bill Knowlton, saying that the Parlor is a pleasant place to sit on Sunday night at 6 or 9 o'clock for the one and only Bluegrass Ramble, now into its 54th year, thanks to you. Let's start this half hour right now by a group known as Clay County. This is for an album called Waiting for the Fall, and I'm not waiting for the fall. Let's get through spring and summer first. Anyway, Clay County and Pay Your Money.

I like that one. Very original. Called Pay Your Money, and it's by Clay County. The name of the album is Waiting for the Fall. St. John's Episcopal Church in Sodus is sponsoring a bluegrass concert by the Mountain Highway Bluegrass Band that has played at the Brantley Bluegrass Festival in the past. They're coming up to Sodus on Saturday, June 20th at 7 p.m. at the Sodus High School Auditorium, 54 Mill Street Extension in Sodus. I'll be there, and I hope you will be too. Again, St. John's Episcopal Church presenting Mountain Highway Bluegrass Band Saturday, June 20th at 7 p.m. Show is held at the Sodus High School Auditorium, 54 Mill Street in Sodus. Further information, give a call to Mike at 585-415-9641. Again, that's 585-415-9641. Right now, we've got Jimmy Martin Jr. Yeah, Jimmy's son has put out a tribute album to him, A Tribute to My Dad, it's called. And he's stepping away from the microphone this time and bringing up a real fine banjo picker. That is certainly nice that he stepped aside to let an instrumental come on. The instrumental being Sweet Dixie, written by Bill Emerson, and the banjo player is Derek Dillman. Jimmy Martin Jr.

And there you have Bill Emerson's Sweet Dixie, Jimmy Martin Jr. fronting the band with Derek Delman on the banjo. Let's take another look at the National Bluegrass Survey of Bluegrass Unlimited magazine for this month of June. We are featuring the top 15 bluegrass albums for the month, and earlier we went from 15 down to 8. Let's go from 7 down to 1 now. In 7th place, Earl Jam 2 by Tony Triska and Friends on the Down the Road label. Well, Syracusan on the list, that's great. Number 6, Bluegrass State of Mind, Danny Paisley on Pinecastle. In 5th place, Magic Accident by Della May on Compass. Number 4, Daniel Treinstaff and the Uptown Troubadours, and that's on the Bonfire label. Number 3, The Ghost of Sis Traper by Sean Camp on the Skeeter Bit label. In 2nd place,

Can't Outrun the Blues by Trey Hensley on Pinecastle. And number one, it was number one last month too, Della Jane's Heart by the Appalachian Roadshow, a Billy Blue recording. So that's 1 through 7 of the top 15 albums this month. National Bluegrass Survey of Bluegrass Unlimited magazine. CMH Records put out a real fine compilation called Great Ballads of Bluegrass with a lot of the great stars at the time. And this included the Bluegrass Cardinals, a story song called The Old Man in the Park, the Bluegrass Cardinals.

That's the Bluegrass Cardinals version of The Old Man in the Park. Well, the New York State Old-Time Fiddlers Association is getting ready for its season of outdoor free concerts on Sundays, starting on June 21st, Sunday, June 21st, and going right up until Sunday, September 13th. The opening day is the Alice Clemens kickoff event on June 21st from 2 until 5 p.m., and they're looking forward to performing with you. Go up there as a listener, as a fiddler. It's right there in Osceola, and check out the Fiddler's Hall of Fame. It's just fantastic. So again, this is in Osceola on Sunday, June 21st, the Alice Clemens kickoff at the New York State Old-Time Fiddlers Association. It says here, if you're going, to bring a dish to pass as well as your own table service. They'll start with that at 12:30, and then at 2 o'clock will be the concert with Don Woodcock to help out in the fiddling. And if you want further information, I suggest you go on their website, which is NYSOTFA. That means New York State Old-Time Fiddlers Association, okay? NYSOTFA. Here's a song that was made popular by Lester Flatt and Earl Scruggs, and I can think of other bands that play it too. Great old number by Big Country Bluegrass, and it's their rendition of On My Mind.

On My Mind, and that's by Big Country Bluegrass from their album My Old Virginia Home, which they recorded for the Hay Holler label. And I can think of the Jesse Alexander Band. They play that, and Jesse's mom Susan does the lead singing on that too. The St. Lawrence Valley Bluegrass Association has three jams in the North Country every month. And on the fourth Tuesday of the month, they have a jam session at Pickens Hall in Hubleton at 7 p.m. So that will be on Tuesday, the 23rd of June. St. Lawrence Valley Bluegrass Association jamming on Tuesday, the 23rd of June, at the Pickens Hall in Hubleton, New York, starting at 7 p.m. Hilo Brown was named Hilo as a nickname because he could sing high and he could sing low. Very fine singer was, and a very fine bass singer, too. I did have a chance to see him at least once. I know you'll enjoy him right now at the peak of his career. He recorded this on the 6th of August, 1958, in Nashville, with a song co-authored by Cousin Emmy, believe it or not, with the clawhammer banjo. It's Your Flower Blooming in the Wildwood, just Hilo Brown.

Bill Clifton also recorded that number back in the 1950s. Flower Blooming in the Wildwood, Howard Hilo Brown, and he recorded that in 1958 in Nashville. Remington Rhyne has a wonderful bluegrass festival in central Pennsylvania at Center Hall, Pennsylvania. The next one is going to be the 24th through the 28th of June, just coming up, weekend after next. Anyway, the lineup includes Cody Norris Show, Larry Efall and the Bluegrass Mountaineers, the Lonesome River Band, the Junior Sisk Band, Country Gentleman Tribute, what a wonderful group that is, Lorraine Jordan's Country Grass, also there'll be Danny Paisley and the Southern Grass, Remington Ride, David Atkins and Mountain Soul, Ralph Stanley too, and the Clinch Mountain Boys, and Nothing Fancy. Now, you can find out more at 330-388-7280. 330-388-7280. Rhonda Vincent, the Rage, is going to be there too. Remington Rides Bluegrass Festival at Grange Park in Center Hall, Pennsylvania, with 1,500 campsites. Not too far drive from here, judging from looking it up on the internet. Old time music once again on the Bluegrass Ramble, and we're going to Dallas, the 27th of October in 1929, when the Red-Headed Fiddlers recorded Ragtime Annie.

An old-time rendition of Ragtime Annie, recorded in Dallas in 1929 by the Red-Headed Fiddlers. Let's get another cut from this CMH album that I presented earlier called Great Ballads of Bluegrass, with people such as Bill Monroe and Mack Wiseman and a few other people. In this case, it's going to be Curly Seckler and the Nashville Grass with Marty Stewart. This was just after Lester died and Curly took the band over for a while. And it's their rendition of Somebody Loves You, Darling.

That's Curly Seckler, who was part of Latin Scruggs. And he's there with the Nashville Grass with Marty Stewart and Somebody Loves You, Darling. And I would love to hear from you, either by email or by snail mail. Our address is the Bluegrass Ramble, WCNY, 415 West Fayette Street, Syracuse, 13204. That's Bluegrass Ramble, WCNY, 415 West Fayette Street, Syracuse, 13204. If you have questions about bluegrass or old-time country music or the Bluegrass Ramble itself, I'd be more than happy to help you. Our better way and quicker way is our email, which is udmacon1@hotmail.com. That means Uncle Dave Macon, of course. udmacon1@hotmail.com. Let's hear from you this week. I'd love to. This is the Bluegrass Ramble, coming your way every Sunday night from 9 p.m. to midnight and also from 6 to 9. 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Let's start this portion of the program with a gospel tune by John Bowman called He Never Failed Me.

And there you have a fine gospel tune by John Bowman, He Never Failed Me. Get your calendar out for future events, big events. Ricky Skaggs is going to be up in Clayton at the Clayton Opera House on Thursday, June 25th. Last time I saw him perform was at Homer. He did an hour and 45 minutes nonstop with no intermission. So that's Ricky Skaggs on Thursday, June 25th at the Clayton Opera House in Clayton. I don't know the time, but you can Google Clayton Opera House and find out. Later on, Alison Krauss is going to be in Canandaigua on Saturday, July 25th at the Constellation Brands Performing Arts Center. Again, Alison Krauss in Canandaigua, Saturday, July 25th at the Constellation Brands Performing Arts Center. Right now, the Brothers Barton from their album Originals, and it's some new grass called Worn Out Heart.

the brothers Barton and Worn Out Heart. We have time for a number by songster and songwriter Rick Ferris from his album Uncommon Sky. I love the name of this. He wrote it, too. It's called Misery Go Round. Here's Rick Ferris.

I love it. The misery go round. I guess we've all been on that at some point or other. But that's Rick Ferris' song from his album called Uncommon Spy. Well, it's time for another old-time music, and this is one of these ballads about somebody who murdered somebody. I don't know who Willie Moore is, but Dick Burnett and Leonard Rutherford recorded this in Atlanta on the 3rd of November, 1927. And I might add that Dick Burnett is the person who wrote I Am a Man of Constant Sorrow, but he never recorded it. Anyway, Burnett and Rutherford and Willie Moore.

That's Burnett and Rutherford doing Willie Moore in November 1927. Dick Burnett lived in Monticello, Kentucky, and he played the banjo and sang. He was blinded by a robber's gunshot in 1907, so was forced to become an itinerant professional musician. And he composed The Man of Constant Sorrow in 1913, which by himself should have been enough to get him into the Country Music Hall of Fame. And in 1914, he hooked up with a Monticello native, Leonard Rutherford, then a teenager, who played the fiddle. Well, I'm Bill Knowlton, and this is the Bluegrass Ramble. 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Bluegrass Ramble coming your way now twice, 6 and 9 o'clock on Sunday nights. Here's a band called Ragged Union, and it's going to do something called Run, Rabbit, Run.

little new grass there, don't you think? Run, Rabbit, Run by Ragged Union, and I think they're from Colorado. Name of the album is A Hard Row to Hoe. Get your pencil and paper out to remind you about the biggest bluegrass festival in New York State, and that's the annual Gray Fox Bluegrass Festival, an iconic gathering of bluegrass roots and acoustic music on the Walsh Farm in Oak Hill, New York, and the Catskills, Thursday through Sunday, July 15th through the 19th. A.J. Lee will be the artist in residence, and the Dry Branch Fire Squad, as usual, a host band. Renan Giddens and the Old Time Review will be there, the Del McCurry Band, the infamous String Dusters, the Steel Drivers, Jason Carter and Michael Cleveland, East Nash Grass, Le Vent du Nord, Northern Lights Reunion, Jim Goodet and the Railroad Boys, John Trish and Quipstick, and a whole bunch of other people. You can find out more at 315-404-5738. 315-404-5738. Again, the Gray Fox Bluegrass Festival on the Walsh Farm in Oak Hill, New York, the Catskills, the 15th through the 19th of July, and I'll be there. Our midnight fiddle tune to get your week off to a good start. Jones and Leva, Let's Dance Boys and Girls to Washington's March, and Jim and Arnold.

Our Midnight Fiddle Tune to get your week off to a good start. Jones and Leva and Washington's March and Jim and Arnold. Closing out tonight's Bluegrass Ramble, a wonderful old gospel song by Fragment, it's Angel Band.

0: This is the end of the road for now, friends. Because the tall pines pine and the pawpaws pause, and the bumblebees bumble all around. The grasshoppers hop and the eavesdroppers drop, while gently the old cow slips away. George D. Hay saying so long for now.
1: And I hope to see you in Solis next Saturday, as St. John's Episcopal Church presents the Mountain Highway Bluegrass Band that have played at the Bracklin Bluegrass Festival Saturday, June 20th at 7 p.m. at the Solis High School Auditorium, 54 Mill Street in Solis. Further information, 585-415-9641. That's 585-415-9641. Mountain Highway Bluegrass Band next Saturday night, 7 p.m. at the Solis High School Auditorium. It's been fun being with you. Next week, we start playing recordings of last year's Bluegrass Ramble Picnic, which will be on the August 2nd this year, as usual, the first Sunday of August. So tune in and enjoy those. I'm sure you will. So until next week, Bill Knowlton saying thank you so much for listening. May the road rise to meet you. May the wind be always at your back. And may God ever hold you in the hollow of his hand. Good night.

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When we think of ragtime music, we think of Scott Joplin, and we will have one in just a few minutes. First, though, this rag fantasy called The Serpent's Kiss by William Bolcom, played by Xiang Zhu.

The Serpent's Kiss, a rag fantasy by American composer William Bolcom, and a recording by Xiang Tu Piano. Tchaikovsky's First Symphony, just a few minutes away, Winter Dreams it's called. Invite you to stay tuned for that. Here is the Searchlight Rag, one of the many rags, by Scott Joplin, and it's recorded by William Albright.

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0: Let's hear one more rag, this for violin and piano by John Novacek, and it is called Full Stride Ahead, and Kristen Lee is the violinist, Jeremy Ajani-Jordan, the pianist.

That is one of four ragtimes by American composer John Novacek. He called that Full Stride Ahead. Kristen Lee was the violinist. The pianist was Jeremy Ajani Jordan. And now it's on to Tchaikovsky. Here now is the first substantial and notable composition that Tchaikovsky ever wrote. It was 1866, and it is his Symphony No. 1, which is subtitled The Winter Dreams Symphony. We have the Chicago Symphony, conducted by Claudio Abbado.

0: A performance by the Chicago Symphony under the direction of Claudio Abbado, and music by Tchaikovsky, the very first of his symphonies, The Winter Dreams.
1: Los Angeles, Berlin, New York, London. 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

I'm Peter Van de Graaff, your host, and before we listen to a sonata which Beethoven dedicated to his then-teacher Haydn, let's hear a bit of music of Haydn himself from a very little-known piece called Acide. This is Adrine Simonian singing an aria.

An aria from a little-known opera by Haydn called Acide, with Adrine Simonian and the Vienna Haydn Sinfonietta, led by Manfred Huss. Beethoven here for a little bit, and one of his piano sonatas. It's the number 2 in A, and this is one of the two that Beethoven dedicated to his teacher, Joseph Haydn. The pianist is Garrick Olson.

0: pianist Gerrit Olsen performing that music by Beethoven and an early work of his, the Piano Sonata No. 2, the Opus 2, No. 2.
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0: Beethoven wrote that not long after his arrival in Vienna to study with Haydn, and in spite of the very, very different temperaments, personalities of those two composers, Haydn dedicated his first two sonatas to his master. We have some dance music from Hungary in just a couple minutes. Let's first hear this dance music by Beethoven. It's a contradance.

Oliver Dohnányi conducting Capella Istropolitana, a contradance by Beethoven. This is a collection of dances arranged from very early Hungarian sources by the 20th century Hungarian composer Ferenc Farkas. He called the collection Kontrafakta Hungarica. He made these arrangements in 1974. Here are the Winds of Montreal.

The Winds of Montreal, and that music by the Hungarian composer Ferenc Farkas. The Contrafacta Hungarica, based on some very early Hungarian sources. Here's some more Hungarian dance music, and it was composed for the 50th anniversary celebrations surrounding the unification of Buda and Pest into what is now, of course, Budapest. So 1923 music here now by Béla Bartók, and one of his best-known compositions, it is called The Dance Suite. It makes use not only of Hungarian dances, but from other traditions as well, including some Arab dances. Here's the Chicago Symphony. Conductor is Sir George Schulte, and that makes this recording very special because Sir George Schulte studied with Béla Bartók.

Sir George Scholte conducting the Chicago Symphony, and that music arranged from some early Hungarian and other sources as well. In 1923, celebrating the 50th anniversary of the unification of Buda and Pest, it's called The Dance Suite by Bartok. And here is a 19th century Cuban dance by Ernesto Lecuona, played by Thomas Torino.

one of the 19th century Cuban dances by Ernesto Lecuona. 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It's 3 o'clock. This is called La Guerra, War, by Mateo Flecha.

because of the military-like sounds, Janissary-inspired as part of this septet by Johann Nepomuk Hummel. It's known as the Military Septet. And here's a period instrument performance by the ensemble Solamente Naturali.

0: the ensemble Solamente Naturali, performing that music by Johann Nepomuk Hummel, a Mozart pupil, his septet in C, subtitled The Military Septet.
1: 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You'll also hear Igor Stravinsky's ballet about the life and death of a lovesick carnival puppet, and two of Ottorino Respighi's poetic and thrilling portraits of the Eternal City. 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
0: This is The Battle Galliard by Samuel Scheidt with Philip Jones Brass.

Philip Jones Brass Ensemble and the Galliard Battaglia by Samuel Scheidt. We've been hearing military and war-inspired music. Let's give peace a chance now with this by American composer Jesse Montgomery. And she simply called this Peace. Anthony McGill Clarinet, Gloria Chen Piano.

clarinetist Anthony McGill and pianist Gloria Chen. The title of that piece is Peace, as in P-E-A-C-E, the absence of war. Jesse Montgomery wrote that music. Let's turn to something completely different now. We heard earlier that military septet of Hummel. We just had Peace by Jesse Montgomery. Now we have a trio of dances from what is by far the best-known Czech opera, certainly when it comes to comic operas, as this is a little suite of dances from The Bartered Bride by Bedřich Smetana, and a performance by Jiří Bělohlávek, who leads the Prague Symphony Orchestra.

0: That is music by the Czech composer and very nationalistic composer Bedřich Smetana, and music dating from 1866, as it comes from his opera masterpiece, although he wrote several operas, called The Bartered Bride, Prague Symphony, conducted by Jiří Bělohlávek.
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By Claude Debussy, played by Jean-Yves Thibaudet. That is the Valse Romantique, Romantic Waltz. Another valse, Valse Lente, a slow waltz from 1908 by the Austrian composer Franz Schreker. BBC Philharmonic, Vasily Sinaisky is the conductor.

BBC Philharmonic, Vasily Sinaisky, the conductor, and that charming little piece is by the Austrian composer Franz Schreker, his Valse Lente, Slow Waltz. This is by Tchaikovsky. It's the Valse Sentimentale, the Sentimental Waltz, and we have Renaud Capuçon, violin, and Jérôme Ducrot, piano.

0: Renaud Capuçon, violin, Jérôme Ducrot, piano, and music by Tchaikovsky, the Valse Sentimentale, Sentimental Waltz.
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0: It is quite possible that he borrowed that title from the Valse Sentimentale, not by Ravel, who borrowed that title from Franz Schubert, but perhaps Tchaikovsky did as well. This is one of the sentimental waltzes, Valse Sentimentale by Schubert, played by Martino Tirimo.

Martino Tirima was the pianist, and Franz Schubert, the composer, one of his Valse Sentimentale, Sentimental Waltzes. We heard that Sentimental Waltz by Tchaikovsky. Let's hear some more Tchaikovsky. Very, very well-known work of that composer. This is Romeo and Juliet Fantasy Overture, after Shakespeare, of course. And this is the Colorado Symphony, directed by Maren Alsop.

Colorado Symphony Marin Alsop, the conductor, Romeo and Juliet by Tchaikovsky. If you've heard of this next composer, congratulations, because he's very obscure. Francesco Lecce is his name, and this is a G major mandolin concerto with Ugo Orlandi and I Solisti Veneti.

Ugo Orlandi soloed there with I Solisti Veneti led by Claudio Scimone. G major mandolin concerto by Francesco Lecce. Little known Italian composer, don't know when he was born or died, simply that he lived sometime in the 18th century. Four mandolin players now, the Modern Mandolin Quartet, play this arrangement of what was originally a piano prelude by Gershwin.

Prelude No. 3, originally for the piano by George Gershwin, arranged there for, interestingly, four mandolins. And a recording by Van de Graaff here. Before we listen to music from three French operas with simply a woman's name as the title, Penelope, Gwendolyn, and Mireille, we have this by Emmanuel Chabrier, the Bourrée Fantasque, played by Nada Cole.

That fun piece is by Emmanuel Chabrier. It's called the Bourrée Fantasque. And the recording was by Nina Cole. And that introduces some more Emmanuel Chabrier. We're going to excerpt from three French operas, each of them titled after a woman's first name. We have Penelope, we have Mireille, we have right now Gwendolyn. This is the overture to the opera of that name. It premiered in 1886, was fairly successful. It's by Emmanuel Chabrier, and the Toulouse Capitol Orchestra is conducted by Michel Plasson.

That makes one want to hear the rest of the piece, doesn't it? The Gwendoline Overture, Overture to an Opera of that title, Gwendoline, by Emmanuel Chabrier, 1886 opera. Michel Plasson with the Toulouse Capitol Orchestra. Another woman's name as the title of an opera, also French, Pénélope, Penelope. This debuted in 1913, and it's by Gabriel Fauré. Here's the prelude to that opera, Pénélope, with the Suisse Romande Orchestra, directed by Ernest Ansermet.

conducted by Ernest Ansermet, played by the Suisse Romande Orchestra, the prelude to, essentially the overture to, an opera by Gabriel Fauré from 1913 called Penelope. Here is a piece of music based on themes from another French opera with simply a woman's first name as its title. The opera is Mireille by Gounod, and this caprice based on themes from the opera is by the Spanish violinist-composer Pablo de Sarasate. Tianhua Yang, violin, Marcus Hadula, piano.

That's a caprice based on themes from one of the more successful operas by Charles Gounod called Mireille. It's the first name of a character, a woman. Tian Huayang was the violinist. Marcus Hadula was the pianist. And that is a caprice by Pablo de Sarasate, though, as I said, based on themes by Gounod. This is from Gounod's best-known opera, Faust, a bit of ballet music.

was the Boston Symphony. Seiji Ozawa was the conductor, and that's just a bit of ballet music, Cleopatra's Variation, which comes from the opera Faust by Charles Gounod. More French opera music ahead. This is based on a theme from Faust by Charles Gounod. It's the famous waltz, which is originally a chorus. And Franz Liszt transcribed this as a real showpiece for piano. Grigory Ginzburg, a Russian pianist, plays this Liszt transcription of a part of Gounod's Faust.

Grigory Ginsburg performed that transcription made by Liszt on the waltz from Gounod's opera Faust. Been hearing a lot of music from French opera. One more piece here. This is the overture to the opera Le Cid by Jules Massenet from a complete recording with the Opera Orchestra of New York, Yves Queller, the director.

That was the overture to the Spanish opera, but by French composer Jules Massenet, called Le Cid, and a work premiered in 1885 with the Opera Orchestra of New York, Eve Queller the conductor. Bit of ballet music from the opera.

0: That's a dance from the opera Lucide, a grand opera by Jules Massenet, the Aragonese, Cincinnati Pops and Eric Kunzel.
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4: Corva Coleman, the U.S. and Iran say they've reached a deal to end the war. They say they will sign a memorandum of understanding this Friday in Geneva. Writing online, President Trump said the U.S. will immediately lift its naval blockade of Iranian ports. Iranian officials have given differing statements about when the deal will take effect. NPR's Carrie Kahn has more.
5: President Trump says oil will once again flow through the vital shipping Strait of Hormuz once the deal is penned this Friday. The full text of the agreement has not been released. Trump previously said it would include a 60-day ceasefire while negotiations on the most difficult issues, like Iran's nuclear capabilities and sanctions relief, are negotiated. Iran's deputy foreign minister says the deal will not begin until the U.S. releases billions of dollars of frozen Iranian assets. Fighting between Israel and Iranian-backed militants Sunday, including a deadly Israeli airstrike on a Beirut suburb, threatened to scuttle the deal. The pact would also include an end to fighting between Israel and Hezbollah in Lebanon. Carrie Kahn, NPR News, Tel Aviv.
4: President Trump is flying toward France to attend the G7 summit. The talk there is expected to be dominated by the deal between the U.S. and Iran. Trump is also expected to meet with Ukrainian President Volodymyr Zelensky. Before he left, President Trump's dream of hosting a UFC event for thousands of people on the White House lawn came true last night.
6: Welcome to UFC Freedom 250. Here is the President of the United States of America, Donald J. Trump.
4: It was also Trump's 80th birthday yesterday. The outdoor event was delayed by about an hour because of storms, and there was an upset on the fight card. Underdog Justin Gaethje defeated Ilya Topuria to capture the American lightweight UFC title. Britain's prime minister has announced sweeping new measures to protect children and teenagers from harmful social media content. Vicky Barker reports from London.
7: The measure goes farther than the ban imposed by Australia late last year. It would bar teenagers from certain social media platforms, including romantic and sex chatbots, as well as from some features on gaming apps. It would also impose curbs on their daily usage. But the government may face a legal challenge over its decision to ban some platforms and not others. And the speed with which it's announced the measure just 2 weeks after the formal consultation closed has raised concern. The bereaved father, who launched a national campaign when his daughter took her life after viewing harmful content online, told the BBC, quote, "Sledgehammer techniques like bans will only cause more problems." For NPR News, I'm Vicky Barker in London.
4: You're listening to NPR. Officials from the National Transportation Safety Board are going to investigate yesterday's deadly crash of a skydiving plane. The Missouri State Highway Patrol says 11 skydivers and their pilot were killed when their plane crashed right after takeoff. Authorities don't know what caused the crash. Iran's national soccer team arrived in the U.S. yesterday. Iran plays New Zealand tonight in Los Angeles. The city is home to the largest Iranian community outside Iran. Activists are planning to protest against Iran during the game. NPR's Arzu Rezvani reports Iran's head coach says his team is unfazed.
8: At a press conference in Los Angeles Sunday, Iranian team coach Amir Ghalanoui was asked whether his team is concerned about protests. We're just focused on playing a good, high-quality match, he told reporters, adding that the team won't pay attention to any issues outside the game. Protesters want to bring attention to what they say is Iran's record of human rights abuse. Many are planning to bring blindfolds, nooses, and American and Israeli flags into the stadium. But FIFA, the organization behind the World Cup, prohibits the display of political signs. Security could remove demonstrators from the stadium, pushing Iran's record and reputation for oppression out of view. Arzu Rezvani, NPR News, Los Angeles.
4: The Carolina Hurricanes have won the Stanley Cup. They defeated the Vegas Golden Knights in Las Vegas last night 3-0 and took the men's pro hockey championship. Carolina clinched the Stanley Cup final 4-2. I'm Corva Coleman, NPR News in Washington.
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2: 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Good morning to you. Bruce Paulson with you on this Monday morning, the 15th day of June. Looking at our weather, well, increasing clouds today with a high near 66, a little on the cool side for this time of year. Tonight, partly cloudy, low around 52. Tomorrow, more like normal. Mostly sunny, getting up to about 78. Wednesday, showers are likely, maybe some thunderstorms in the afternoon with a high near 80. Thursday, showers expected, thunderstorms also possible in the afternoon, the high around 84 degrees. Right now it's mostly cloudy in Syracuse, it's 55 degrees. Ithaca and Cortland, mostly cloudy at 53. Utica and Rome, 56 and overcast. Fulton and Oswego, some sunshine there, 52 degrees and partly cloudy. Watertown, overcast at 56, partly cloudy in Kingston, Ontario, 11 degrees Celsius. It is 6:07. I'm Bruce Paulson.

Musicular of Heinrich Biber, his Mensa Sonora, Sonorous Table, his table music there. Part six, we heard the Baroque Band, led by Gary Clark. It's 6:17 at Classic FM. I'm Bruce Paulson, glad to have you along on this Monday morning. It is the 15th day of June, and well, for most of us, it's starting out at least partly cloudy. Increasing clouds as the day goes on, with a high near 66. Tonight, partly cloudy and a low around 52. Tomorrow, mostly sunny, getting up to about 78. Right now, it's on the brisk side out there, really, about 55 degrees in Syracuse, with sun and clouds. Ithaca and Cortland, mostly cloudy at 53. Partly cloudy in Fulton and Oswego at 52 degrees. Partly cloudy in Kingston, 11 degrees Celsius. A music of Pietro Antonio Locatelli for you as we continue. This is a concerto in F major, opus 4, number 12. Musica Antiqua Kern, led by Reinhard Goebel.

A concerto in F major of Pietro Antonio Locatelli. Concerto in F major, opus 4, number 12, Musica Antiqua, Köln there, led by Reinhard Goebel. And it is 6:30 at Classic FM on this Monday morning. Glad to have you along. I'm Bruce Paulson with your morning classic choices. We're getting sunny now in Syracuse, partly sunny at 55 degrees. Utica and Rome, overcast at 56. Fulton and Oswego, sun and clouds at 52 degrees. It's partly cloudy in Kingston at 11 degrees Celsius. Clouds should increase today. None of that rain like we had yesterday, but increasing clouds with a high near 66. Tonight, partly cloudy and a low around 52. Mostly sunny tomorrow, the high near 78 degrees. I have a sonata for guitar in G major of Ludovico Roncalli, born about 30 years before Bach in Bergamo, Italy, ordained for the priesthood, spent much of his life as a priest, but also as a musician, composed a set of what he called harmonic caprices for the Spanish guitar. Here is sonata number 1 in G major, played for us by Richard Savino.

music of Ludovico Roncalli, perhaps call him Father Roncalli. He was a priest as well as a composer, a sonata for guitar in G major, born about 30 years before Bach. That was written for an earlier guitar, and the instrument Richard Savino playing there, very much a period instrument. 6:42 at Classic FM, and I'm Bruce Paulson, and I have a concerto with two oboes in D major, music of the Venetian Tommaso Albinoni. Anthony Robeson and Catherine Latham are the oboists with Collegium Musicum 90, led by Simon Standage.

From Tommaso Albinoni, a concerto with two oboes, it says, in D major, opus 9, number 12, Collegium Musicum, Simon Standage conducting, with the soloists Anthony Robeson and Catherine Latham. It's 6:50 at Classic FM, music from England here as we head toward the end of the hour. This is a concerto in seven parts in E minor, music of the English composer Capel Bond. We hear the parley of instruments.

A concerto in seven parts in E minor, music of Capel Band, the parley of instruments led by Roy Goodman. Something earlier here, music really from the Renaissance, from the collection Orchestrography, gathered by Tuano Arbo. We have a dance suite played by the Broadside Band.

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2: Live from NPR News in Washington, I'm Korva Coleman. The U.S. and Iran have reached an agreement to end the war. President Trump says it will reopen the Strait of Hormuz. He says there will be a formal signing of the deal this Friday in Geneva. The text of the agreement has not been released. There appear to be outstanding issues, including the fate of Iran's nuclear program. President Trump is now flying toward France to attend the G7 summit. NPR's Eleanor Beardsley reports security will be tight.
3: Thousands of protesters turned out Sunday in neighboring Geneva, Switzerland, against what they say is the over-concentration of political and economic power in G7 nations. The French town of Evian-les-Bains is under lockdown and practically deserted as it prepares for the arrival of leaders from the U.S., Canada, France, Germany, the U.K., Italy, and Japan. The 2 days of meetings will be secured by thousands of French riot police, cybercrime, and anti-terrorism squads, bomb disposal units, drone pilots, helicopters, and close to 1,000 military personnel from the French Air and Space Force. Eleanor Beardsley, NPR News, Paris.
2: Before he left, President Trump hosted a UFC fight night on the White House lawn last evening for his 80th birthday. The White House says it was to celebrate the nation's 250th birthday. Trump's critics say he brought a brutal sport to the White House, but thousands of fans showed up to cheer. Karim Zidane says this is a big step forward for the mixed martial arts organization.
4: The UFC is making a significant statement here. It's a political one, saying that it has emerged as a true political force within America, and it's reaping those benefits. It just recently signed a memorandum of understanding with the State Department. They're going to begin these sports diplomacy initiatives. That is formally integrating the UFC into foreign policy, into its soft power strategy.
2: He spoke to NPR's Morning Edition. The president's name has been removed from the Kennedy Center in Washington, D.C. Trump had ordered his name to be placed on top of former President John F. Kennedy's on the Kennedy Memorial Center for the Performing Arts. NPR's Debbie Elliott reports Trump's name was removed after he lost a court battle.
5: The grounds of the Kennedy Center were quiet Sunday afternoon. Blue striped tarps remained draped over the building's marble facade, where workers had removed the letters spelling Donald J. Trump and in compliance with a court order.
6: They should never have been up in the first place.
5: Teacher Monica Brooks says she wanted to see the center restored to being named solely for President John F. Kennedy.
6: It's a memorial for a dear president that died. You know, it's like putting his name on his grave. You know, it's bizarre.
5: A federal judge ruled only Congress has the authority to change the name. Debbie Elliott, NPR News.
2: You're listening to NPR. Kentucky Senator Mitch McConnell was hospitalized yesterday. His office says he is receiving excellent care, but didn't say if McConnell was hospitalized in Kentucky or in Washington. The statement did not say why he was admitted. The health of the former Senate Majority Leader has been tracked. McConnell was hospitalized in 2023 with a concussion after falling. He later twice froze and stopped speaking in the middle of news conferences that year. More than half of parents of young adults say they track their 18 to 25-year-old kids using smartphone apps. NPR's Allison Aubrey says the top reason parents give is to give them peace of mind about their child's safety.
7: Researchers at the University of Michigan surveyed about 1,500 parents of young adults and found 52% track their adult kids' location. Sarah Clark, who co-directs the survey, says parents of 18 to 20-year-olds were more likely to track compared to those who had kids 21 to 25. She said many parents say they want to know their child's whereabouts to make sure they're safe.
8: The majority of time it is location tracking is always on.
7: About 25% of parents say tracking may lead to anxiety more than reassurance, and experts say tracking can be a good way to stay in communication, but it should not be used as a way to micromanage an adult child's life. Allison Aubrey, NPR News.
2: Award-winning children's author Jane Yolen has died at the age of 87 at her Massachusetts home, according to a family statement. Jane Yolen wrote 450 books. That included the classic about the Holocaust, The Devil's Arithmetic, and the winner of the Caldecott Medal, Owl Moon. This is NPR.
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10: It's Monday, June 15th. We have a sunny start to the day, for the most part, sunny start to the week, if you will. But we will see increasing clouds as the day goes on, getting up only to about 66 degrees. Partly cloudy tonight, low around 52. Tomorrow, mostly sunny, more seasonal, getting up to around 78. Wednesday, showers likely, maybe some afternoon thunderstorms, and a high near 80. Thursday, showers expected, thunderstorms possible in the afternoon, the high around 84. We have sunshine in Syracuse right now. Sun and clouds at 55 degrees at the Utica and Cortland. Partly cloudy at 55, Utica and Rome. Overcast at 55 degrees. Fulton and Oswego, they're reporting fair skies, 53 degrees. Mainly sunny in Watertown at 56 degrees. Kingston, Ontario, mainly sunny at 11 degrees Celsius. It is 7:07, and I have music of Beethoven to begin this hour. I imagine there may be, for those who have studied it deeply, a good reason why Beethoven wrote only one opera. Well, he spent a lot of time trying to write Fidelio. It began as Leonore and became Fidelio. Perhaps his patrons were not so fond of opera, and so he just didn't pay that much attention to it. All those symphonies, all those string quartets and everything else, certainly a world where opera was important. The operas of Mozart and

0: The Leonora Overture number 1 in C major, opus 138 of Ludwig van Beethoven. We hear the Berlin Philharmonic, Herbert von Karajan conducting Beethoven's Fidelio, or Leonora, if you will. Probably the most famous example of the rescue opera. So many tragic operas that were out there in the Romantic era, but the rescue opera was another form where the ending turned out to be somewhat happy, and certainly heard that rescue music at the end. Yes, it is. Let's see, 7:19 at Classic FM. We have Bill McLaughlin for you this week. Let's see what Bill's up to.
1: The symphony became the chief vehicle of orchestral music in the late 18th century, and from the time of Beethoven, came to be regarded as its highest and most exalted form. I'm quoting from the Grove Dictionary of Music. Hi, this is Bill McLaughlin inviting you to join us in the 10th chapter of our series on the symphony. 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
0: Monday through Friday at 7 p.m. on WCNY-FM. Oh, that's going to be a lovely bit of architect of archaeology and music and such. Do join us for Exploring Music with Bill McLaughlin. Let's see, we are looking at, well, starting out the day with more than a little bit of sunshine around the area. We'll see increasing clouds as the day goes on, but right now some sunshine, partly cloudy tonight, low around 52 degrees, mostly sunny tomorrow with a high near 78. As I said, in Syracuse, we have sun and clouds at about 55 degrees. Utica and Rome is overcast at 55, but Fulton and Oswego reporting sunshine at 53 degrees and mainly sunny in Kingston, 11 degrees Celsius. Now, Bill McLaughlin's going to be looking at symphonies, which are nearly always multi-movement works. I have just a single movement for you here. This is a work by Gustav Holst, a lyric movement for viola and orchestra. Vivian Yendol is the viola soloist with the New Zealand Chamber Orchestra, Nicholas Braithwaite conducting.

Lyric movement for viola and orchestra, music of Gustav Holst there, Vivian Yendahl, the violist, with the New Zealand Chamber Orchestra, Nicholas Brithwaite conducting. Seven 32 at Classic FM. Bruce Paulson with you. Thank you so much for joining me on this Monday morning. A little bit cooler than it was last week, certainly, but we have some sunshine so far this morning. Increasing clouds as the day goes on. We'll get up to maybe 66. A little bit cool for this time of year. Partly cloudy tonight, low around 52. Mostly sunny tomorrow and a seasonal 78 for the high. 55 in Syracuse right now with sun and clouds. Utica and Rome, 55 and overcast. Fair skies in Fulton and Oswego at 53. Watertown, mainly sunny at 56 degrees. Have a shorter piano sonata here by Franz Schubert. His sonata in A flat major, Deutsch listing 557. It's in three movements. Some have suggested that perhaps he intended a fourth movement. The signature key is A flat, but the third movement, the final movement as it stands, is in the key of E flat. So there's some thought that he might have been intending to get back to the signature key, but it's a charming work. We have it played by Sir Andras Schiff.

work of Franz Schubert from about his 20th year in that too short life, piano sonata in A-flat, Deutsch listing 557, Sir Andras Schiff, the pianist there. I have a little holiday music for us, courtesy of Ron Nelson. He wrote more than one work with holiday theme. There's Aspen Jubilee, there are others. This is possibly one of his best-known works, the Savannah River Holiday. We have it played by Boston Pops, led by Keith Lockhart.

We had one of Ron Nelson's holidays. He's also written a Rocky Point holiday and a Sonoran Desert holiday. That was the Savannah River holiday we heard played by the Boston Pops, Keith Lockhart leading them. Now let's see, I have a waltz from Antonin Dvorak here, played by the Prague Quartet.

Little Waltz by Antonín Dvořák, played there by members by the Prague Quartet. Tell you what, coming up in the 8 o'clock hour, we're going to celebrate Edvard Grieg. Here's a little peasant song just to set the stage from his lyric pieces. Mikhaila Petri with the English Chamber Orchestra led by Okko Kamu.

0: studies Iran, he says this agreement is different from what the president initially promised.
1: When he launched the war on February 28th, he claimed that he was going to further obliterate Iran's nuclear program, raise its missile production to the ground, defang its regional proxies, and potentially even unseat the Iranian regime. He called for Iran's unconditional surrender. And unfortunately, none of that has happened. What we have achieved with this phase one agreement is essentially reopening the Strait of Hormuz, which was open before the war.
0: He spoke to NPR's Morning Edition. There are not a lot of details being released about the agreement. Israel has not been part of the negotiations. And NPR's Kerry Khan reports Israel says it won't retreat from Lebanon.
2: Both President Trump and Iranian officials say the deal calls for an immediate cessation of fighting on all fronts, including Lebanon. However, it's unclear whether Israel will go along with that stipulation. Israeli Defense Minister Israel Katz said both he and Prime Minister Benjamin Netanyahu agree Israel will not retreat from Lebanon, where it is fighting Iranian-backed Hezbollah militants. Nor will it leave Syria or Gaza either. And Katz added that is, quote, despite all the existing pressures and those that may yet come. Cross-border clashes yesterday between Israel and Hezbollah, including Israel's deadly airstrike on a Beirut suburb, almost scuttled Sunday's announcement of a deal. Kerry Khan, NPR News, Tel Aviv.
0: President Trump is going to France today to attend the G7 Summit of Industrialized Nations. The deal with Iran is expected to come up in discussion. Trump is also expected to meet with Ukrainian President Volodymyr Zelensky. The European Union formally starts the accession process for Ukraine and Moldova today. Terry Schultz reports the two countries' process has been sped up due to Russia's war on Ukraine.
3: European Council President Antonio Costa and European Commission President Ursula von der Leyen say the beginning of negotiations on EU membership for Ukraine and Moldova indicates, quote, recognition of the determination, courage, and hard work shown by both countries in advancing reforms, even in the face of immense challenges. Ukrainian President Volodymyr Zelensky said his country has done everything necessary to get to this stage and that he expects the process to move quickly. That will still take several years at a minimum. The decision by all EU governments to move ahead came after former Hungarian Prime Minister Viktor Orban, who opposed Ukrainian membership, was voted out of office in April.
0: This is NPR. A medical examiner in Pennsylvania has ruled the hypothermia death of a Haitian asylum seeker as a homicide. Daphne Michelle died in early March, 3 days after she was released from immigration custody. She had been found at a Pittsburgh bus shelter and taken to the hospital. The Allegheny County Medical Examiner says the homicide determination means the death was caused by another, but it may not necessarily be a criminal action. The Missouri State Highway Patrol says 12 people were killed when their skydiving plane crashed in the town of Butler yesterday. That's south of Kansas City. From member station KCUR, Madeline Fox reports.
4: Officials say the single-engine turboprop plane was operated by Skydive Kansas City. All 11 passengers were on their way up to skydive. Bates County Sheriff Chad Anderson says many of the skydivers' family members were watching from the ground.
5: We just want to make sure that they're comforted. We have multiple clergy people here. We have multiple volunteers that's tending to any needs that they have or as much questions as we can answer for them early on.
4: The Federal Aviation Administration and the National Transportation Safety Board are investigating the crash. For NPR News, I'm Madeline Fox in Kansas City.
0: NBC News says former longtime arts reporter and movie critic Gene Shalit died last Friday. He was 100 years old. Shalit was famous for his stupendous bushy hair and mustache, his bow ties, his puns, and his books of humor. Shalit appeared on NBC's The Today Show from 1970 until his retirement in 2010. He was mimicked on The Muppet Show and Saturday Night Live. 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
9: And you're listening to Classic Choices on Monday morning. June 15th. I'm Bruce Paulson. Thanks so much for joining me. Our weather for Syracuse and vicinity today: increasing clouds as the day goes on, getting up to only about 66 degrees today. Tonight, partly cloudy and a low around 52. Tomorrow should be mostly sunny with a high near 78, much more seasonal there. Wednesday, showers likely, maybe some afternoon thunderstorms, high near 80. Thursday, showers expected, thunderstorms also possible in the afternoon, the high near 84. Well, we have sun and clouds in Syracuse, probably more clouds than sunshine right now, 57 degrees at the Gun Cortland, mostly cloudy at 53 degrees, Utica and Rome, overcast at 55. Fulton and Oswego still reporting sunshine at 54 degrees. Watertown, mostly cloudy, 56. Kingston, Ontario, mostly cloudy, 12 degrees Celsius. 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We ended last hour with that little peasant song from the lyric pieces of Edvard Grieg. It is Grieg's birthday, born on today's date in 1843, something a little bit larger to celebrate. This is the old Norwegian melody with variations, his Opus 51, the Gothenburg Symphony Orchestra, conducted by Nima Järvi.

0: Written originally for piano four hands, but Grieg orchestrated it shortly thereafter. The Old Norwegian Melody with Variations, Opus 51. Nimijärvi leading the Gothenburg Symphony Orchestra there. It is 8:29 here at Classic FM. Got a concert for you tonight. I think you're going to enjoy this one.
1: On this week's broadcast of the San Francisco Symphony, guest conductor Giancarlo Guerrero leads the orchestra in music from 2005 inspired by an unusual asteroid named for an ancient Celtic god. You'll also hear Igor Stravinsky's ballet about the life and death of a lovesick carnival puppet, and two of Ottorino Respighi's poetic and thrilling portraits of the Eternal City. That's next time with the San Francisco Symphony.
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0: Some favorites there. I do hope you're able to join us for the San Francisco Symphony this evening. Let's see. At 8:30, well, we're expecting increasing clouds today, and it looks as though we may be heading that direction already. It should get up to around 66 today with increasing clouds, partly cloudy tonight, low around 52. But tomorrow, turn it around, getting to be mostly sunny and a high near 78, which is about what we expect this time of year. But right now, partly cloudy in Syracuse, maybe mostly cloudy. Utica and Rome, overcast at 55 degrees, mostly cloudy in Watertown at 56 degrees. From Bohemian composer Józef Myślewiczek, we have an octet for winds, the New York Harmonia Ensemble, Stephen Richmond conducting.

Jozef Mislevicek and Octet for Winds in E-flat, Stephen Richmond leading the New York Harmonia Ensemble. We are at 8:42 here at Classic FM, and let's see, we'll switch from the winds. I have a string quartet by Charles Gounod. This is his quartet number one, his little quartet, Le Petit Quatuor in C major. It's played first by the Danel Quartet.

0: String Quartet number 1 in C major of Chagounod, Le Petit Quator, played by the Danel Quartet. It's 9:05.
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0: Well, we started out the day kind of sunny, but now it's pretty much cloudy. Increasing clouds today, getting up only to about 66 degrees. Tonight, partly cloudy and a low around 52. Tomorrow, mostly sunny and seasonal, getting up to about 78. Then Wednesday, the rain comes. Showers likely, thunderstorms also possible in the afternoon. Cloudy skies, the high near 80. Thursday, we're expecting showers, maybe some afternoon thunderstorms, the high near 84. Mostly cloudy in Syracuse at 57 degrees. Ithaca and Cortland, mostly cloudy at 54. Utica and Rome, mostly cloudy, 58 degrees. Fulton and Oswego, 54 and overcast. Watertown, 55 and overcast. It's cloudy in Kingston, 12 degrees Celsius. Well, we have one of the more obscure holidays coming up tomorrow, and I'm going to get the jump on it in the 9 o'clock hour, but first, the composer's date book.
3: This is the composer's datebook for June 15th. I'm John Burge. The Norwegian composer, Edvard Grieg, was born in Bergen on today's date in 1843. He's credited with putting Norway on the map, musically speaking, drawing inspiration from the folk music of his native land. What you might not know is that two famous French composers were fans. Grieg was about 19 years older than Claude Debussy and about 32 years older than Maurice Ravel, but both Frenchmen knew and admired Grieg's music. Despite criticizing Grieg's piano concerto for being too much like Schumann's, Debussy included Grieg's third violin sonata in one of his public recitals, praised Grieg's Peer Gynt incidental music, and described Grieg's songs as possessing the icy coldness of the Nordic lakes and the intensive fire of the sudden Nordic spring. Ravel once played some of Grieg's Norwegian dances for the composer, timidly at first. Grieg asked for a stronger beat, saying, "You should see our peasants with their fiddles, stamping the rhythm with their feet. Start over." Ravel complied, and Grieg got up and started dancing. After Grieg's death, Ravel said, "Next to Debussy, there's no other composer to whom I feel more related than Grieg." Composer's Datebook is produced by APM, American Public Media, in conjunction with the American Composers Forum, reminding you that all music was once new.
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0: 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Bruce Paulson with you. Have music of Stephen Albert here. Stephen Albert, born in New York City in 1941. More than one of his works were inspired by the works of James Joyce, the Irish writer. This particular work takes its name from the first sentence of Finnegan's Wake. And since tomorrow is Bloomsday, which celebrates James Joyce's Ulysses, I thought we'd get the run on it here. This is River Run, symphony by Stephen Albert, won the 1985 Pulitzer Prize. Mstislav Rostropovich leads the National Symphony Orchestra of Washington, D.C.

Music inspired by James Joyce, the simply called River Run, winner of the 1985 Pulitzer Prize. Stephen Albert wrote the music. Mstislav Rostropovich leading the National Symphony Orchestra of Washington, D.C. All right, well, I have some Chopin as we continue here. This is the Nocturne number 14.

Nocturne number 14 of Frédéric Chopin, played by Vladimir Ashkenazy. It is about 10 minutes till 10 o'clock, and I'm going to probably have to fade out here at the end of my mid-morning pops here, but I did want to get this in. Today is Robert Russell Bennett's birthday, born in Kansas City, Missouri, on today's date. You may remember the name. He provided orchestrations for most of the great Rodgers and Hammerstein musicals. Also works by Irving Berlin and Cole Porter. Brilliant orchestrator. In fact, in 1957 and again in 2008, he received special Tony Awards recognizing his orchestrations of Broadway shows. Here is one of the best of them. The orchestral suite from Rodgers and Hammerstein's The King and I, played for us by Cincinnati Pops, Eric Kunzel conducting.

music of Richard Rodgers, the wonderful orchestrations of Robert Russell Bennett, Bennett's own arrangement, the orchestral suite from The King and I, our mid-morning pops today. We hear it played by the Cincinnati Pops, Eric Kunzel conducting. Thank you so much for joining me today. Spencer Phillips coming up next, and I'll see you in the morning.

0: That was Love's Joy, or Love's Sorrow, sorry, by Fritz Kreisler. And that was Get on Kramer with Martha Argerich. You're listening to Classic FM. I'm Spencer Phillips.
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0: Let's take a look at your forecast for today. We're going to have showers and thunderstorms likely. Let's get a little update here, make sure this is updated. Sorry. That was a little outdated there. The computer froze up on me. Here we go. Today's forecast. Mostly cloudy with a high near 66 degrees. Overnight tonight, partly cloudy, the low down to 50 degrees. And tomorrow, mostly sunny with a high near 77 degrees. Right now in Syracuse, it's mostly cloudy and 57. Watertown, overcast and 55. In Fulton, Oswego, overcast and 54. Ithaca and Cortland, mostly cloudy and 53. And can't get an update for Kingston. I'll get that next time. And we're going to hear some Telemann next, but we're going to get started here with a little update from Shakespeare in the Park.
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0: We have music by Telemann next. This is his overture for three oboes, bassoons, and two violins in G minor. Trevor Pinnock leads the English consort.

0: Music by Telemann. We heard his overture, and that was for three oboes, bassoon, two violins, and strings in G minor. Trevor Pinnock led the English concert. It's, what time we got? 10:25. Let's take another look at your forecast real quick here. It'll be mostly cloudy today, the high up around 66 degrees. Overnight tonight, partly cloudy, the low down to 50 degrees. And tomorrow, mostly sunny, with the high near 77 degrees. Right now in Syracuse, it's mostly cloudy and 57 degrees. Utica and Rome, overcast and 58. Watertown, overcast and 55. Fulton and Oswego, overcast and 54. Ithaca and Cortland, mostly cloudy and 53 degrees. And in Kingston, Ontario, it's cloudy and 14 degrees Celsius.
1: After 2 years of searching, the Syracuse Orchestra has found their new music director. Austin Chenu will take the helm this fall and will be taking the podium for a number of concerts in the upcoming season, including Ravel and Stravinsky's Firebird on October 17. A full list of concerts Austin is leading can be found on the Syracuse Orchestra's website at syracuseorchestra.org.
0: Well, this symphony was composed in 1776, so when our country was being founded, we have Haydn writing his 61st symphony. In D major, this is Adam Fischer leading the Austro-Hungarian Haydn Orchestra.

music by Haydn. We heard his Symphony No. 61 in D major. Adam Fischer led the Austro-Hungarian Haydn Orchestra. 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I'm Spencer Phillips. We have time here for a list. This is a Hungarian Rhapsody No. 1 in C sharp minor, and this is Antal Doráty leading the London Symphony Orchestra.

Music by Liszt. We heard his Hungarian Rhapsody No. 1 in C-sharp minor, and that was Antal Doráty leading the London Symphony Orchestra. It's just about the top of the hour. 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I'm Spencer Phillips. 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

0: Let's take a look at your forecast for today. It'll be mostly cloudy today with a high near 66 degrees. Overnight tonight, partly cloudy, with a low down to 50 degrees. And tomorrow, mostly sunny with a high near 77 degrees. Right now in Syracuse, it's overcast and 59 degrees. Utica and Rome, overcast and 57. Watertown, overcast and 55. Fulton, Oswego, overcast and 53. Ithaca and Cortland, overcast and 53 as well. And in Kingston, Ontario, it's cloudy and 14 degrees Celsius.
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0: We're going to hear some music by Brahms next. And this is his, he wrote this one in 1865 and 68 between there. And this is his famous German Requiem. We don't know exactly his motivation. His mother had recently passed away in February of 1865. Also, he was still dealing with the loss of Robert Schumann, who passed away in 1856, a few years before. But we don't know his exact motivation for this work. We do know that he wrote this Requiem, and usually we expect the Latin. Most composers would set the Latin version of the text. But Brahms uses the German Luther Bible for this work. This is his Opus 45. This is the recording by John Elliott Gardner and the Orchestra of the Revolutionaire, Monteverdi Choir. Our soprano is Charlotte Marlongo, and our baritone, Rodney Gilfrey.

0: That was music by Johannes Brahms. We heard his German Requiem, Opus 45. John Elliott Gardner led the Orchestra of the Revolutionnaire with the Monteverdi Choir. Our soprano was Charlotte Margonio with baritone Rodney Gilfrey. I'm Spencer Phillips. 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
0: Let's take a look at your forecast for today. It'll be partly sunny today with a high near 66 degrees. Overnight tonight, partly cloudy, the low down to 50 degrees. And tomorrow, mostly sunny with a high near 77. We have overcast skies right now for the entire listening area. It's 57 degrees in Syracuse, Utica, Rome, Ithaca, and Cortland. And in Watertown, 55 degrees, 54 in Fulton, Oswego. And in Kingston, Ontario, it's 15 degrees Celsius.
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0: We have music by Chopin next. This is his set of mazurkas, Opus 50, and our pianist is Arthur Rubinstein.

0: Music by Chopin. We heard his Mazurkas, Opus 50, and that was pianist Arthur Rubinstein. I'm Spencer Phillips. 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
1: After 2 years of searching, the Syracuse Orchestra has found their new music director. Austin Chanu will take the helm this fall and will be taking the podium for a number of concerts of the upcoming season, including Ravel and Stravinsky's Firebird on October 17th. A full list of concerts Austin is leading can be found on the Syracuse Orchestra's website at syracuseorchestra.org.
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0: We have music by Jean-Marie Leclerc next. This is Sonata No. 4 for two violins in F major, and our violinists are Itzhak Perlman and Pinchas Zukerman.

0: Music by Jean-Marie Leclerc, we heard. Sonata number 4 for two violins in F major. And that was violinist Itzhak Perlman with Pinchas Zukerman. It's 12:32. 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I'm Spencer Phillips.
1: 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Sean Tirada-Young feels a direct link there to neuroscience.
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0: Up next, we have music by Respighi. This is his third suite titled Ancient Airs and Dance, and this is performed by the Orpheus Chamber Orchestra.

0: Music by Respighi. We heard his Ancient Airs and Dances, Suite No. 3, and that was performed by the Orpheus Chamber Orchestra. 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I'm Spencer Phillips.
1: After 2 years of searching, the Syracuse Orchestra has found their new music director. Austin Chenu will take the helm this fall and will be taking the podium for a number of concerts in the upcoming season, including Ravel and Stravinsky's Firebird on October 17th. A full list of concerts Austin is leading can be found on the Syracuse Orchestra's website at syracuseorchestra.org.
0: We have music by Fauré next. This is his famous Pavane, Opus 50. Leonard Slatkin leads the St. Louis Symphony Orchestra.

Music by Gabriel Fauré. That was his Pavan Opus 50. Leonard Slatkin conducted the St. Louis Symphony Orchestra. It's 12:56. You listen to Classic FM. We have time for one more quick one here. So let's hear. This is. We have next. Let's choose the ballet for four lutes. This is Eugene Ferré, Jerome Bloom, Brian Freehan, and this is music by Nicolas Vallée.

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Let's take a look at your forecast for today. It'll be partly sunny today with a high near 66 degrees. Overnight tonight, increasing clouds, the low down to 50 degrees. And tomorrow, mostly sunny with a high near 77 degrees. Right now, we have overcast skies right now for the entire listening area. It's 57 degrees in Syracuse, Utica, Rome. It's 55 in Watertown, 58 in Fulton and Oswego, 61 in Ithaca and Cortland, and in Kingston, Ontario, it's 15 degrees Celsius. We have some Mahler on its way for you next, and this is a heavy work. This is his Songs on the Death of Children, and he composed this orchestral song cycle between 1901 and 1904, and it was based on poems by Friedrich Ruckert. And these five songs, deal with the loss of his child and really the grief and despair of this whole time of his life. The first song translates to "Now the sun wants to rise brightly." The second is "Now I see why with such dark flames," and the third is "When your mother is entering the room," and the fourth, "I often think they just stepped out," and the fifth, "In this weather." And this recording is the Royal Concertgebouw Orchestra with bass Robert Hall and led by Ricardo Chailly.

0: That was music by Mahler. We heard his Kindertotenlieder, Songs on the Death of Children. That was a live recording from October 12, 1989. That was Ricardo Chailly leading the Royal Concertgebouw Orchestra with Robert Hall as our bass. It's 1:28. 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I'm Spencer Phillips.
1: After 2 years of searching, the Syracuse Orchestra has found their new music director. Austin Chenu will take the helm this fall and will be taking the podium for a number of concerts in the upcoming season, including Ravel and Stravinsky's Firebird on October 17. A full list of concerts Austin is leading can be found on the Syracuse Orchestra's website at syracuseorchestra.org.
0: We have music by Hindemith next, and this is his last chamber piece he composed. And it was commissioned by members of the Berlin Philharmonic. And it really, he has this neoclassical type of energy going on with this really heavy contrapuntal stuff. Really just typical Hindemith here. This is his Octet for Winds and Strings. It's scored for clarinet, bassoon, and horn, and then violin, two violas, cello, and bass. This is from the Marlborough Festival Orchestra Ensemble.

That was music by Paul Hindemith. We heard his Octet for Winds and Strings, and that was performed by the Marlboro Festival Ensemble. You listen to Classic FM. I'm Spencer Phillips.

0: three dance episodes from On the Town by Leonard Bernstein. That was Ado DeVart conducting the Minnesota Orchestra, ending with the famous New York, New York.
1: Okay, and we're back. Sorry about that, a little technical difficulties there. Well, my time with you here is coming to a close at 2 o'clock. I want to thank you for listening. I'm Spencer Phillips. I'll be with you again tomorrow at 10. Up next in the booth, we have Marie Lamb. Stay tuned. 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

Music of Johannes Brahms, the Ballade No. 4 in B major, Opus 10, No. 4, composed in 1854, the last of the four ballades in Opus 10, played there by Julius Katchen. I'm Marie Lamb. Good afternoon. We're going to have a look at the weather as soon as my computer cooperates. Just trying to get it to boot up here. We have music coming up of Mikhail Glinka. We've got Mozart, Beethoven, and more. And all right, here's the weather forecast, if it'll just pop up. This is how you can tell it's live radio. And here we go for this afternoon. It should be partly sunny. Today's high near 66. Increasing clouds tonight, the low around 52. Mostly sunny Tuesday, the high near 78. And showers likely Wednesday, with thunderstorms also possible after 2 p.m. Mostly cloudy on Wednesday, with a high near 80. In Syracuse, it's mostly cloudy with 61 degrees. Overcast in Utica and Rome with 57 degrees. Watertown, overcast, 56 degrees. It is 58, however, and overcast in Oswego and Fulton. In Ithaca and Cortland, mostly cloudy in 61, and mostly cloudy in Kingston, Ontario, with 16 degrees Celsius. Music of Mikhail Glinka, the overture to his opera from 1836 called A Life for the Tsar, sometimes known as Ivan Suzanin, which is what it was called in the Soviet days, and that's what it was called when this recording was made with the USSR Symphony Orchestra, conducted by Yevgeny Sviatlanov.

0: Music of Mikhail Glinka, the overture to his opera A Life for the Tsar, or, as it was known back in Soviet days, Ivan Suzanin, that was with the USSR Symphony Orchestra conducted by Yevgeny Svetlanov.
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0: And some music of Wolfgang Amadeus Mozart, written when he was 10 years old in 1766 during the Mozart family's tour of Europe. The Violin Sonata in E-flat Major, Kirschel Listing 26, violinist Gérard Boulez, and at the harpsichord, Blandine Verlet.

0: The Violin Sonata in E-flat Major, Kerschel Listing 26, music of Wolfgang Amadeus Mozart, violinist Gérard Poulet, and harpsichordist Blandine Verlet.
1: 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You'll also hear Igor Stravinsky's ballet about the life and death of a lovesick carnival puppet, and two of Ottorino Respighi's poetic and thrilling portraits of the Eternal City. 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
0: Some music now of Ludwig van Beethoven that was first performed on today's date in 1810, his incidental music to Goethe's play Egmont, which was first performed on this date in Vienna in 1810. And the things we're going to hear from the incidental music are the overture, a song called Die Trommel gerührt, the drum was beaten, two entr'actes, also the song Freudvoll und Leidvoll, Joyful and Sorrowful, then a march, the fourth entr'acte, Clärchen's Death, a melodrama, Sweet Sleep, and the short Victory Symphony. This is with soprano Cheryl Studer, narrator Bruno Ganz, and the Berlin Philharmonic, conducted by Claudio Abbado, recorded live.

0: A live recording of Beethoven's incidental music to Goethe's drama Egmont, which had its first performance in Vienna on this date in 1810. That live recording featured the Berlin Philharmonic with Claudio Abbado conducting, the soprano was Cheryl Studer, and the narrator was Bruno Ganz.
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0: Good afternoon. I'm Ree Lamb, and we'll have more classic choices for you following the weather and today's composer's datebook. For the rest of this afternoon, partly sunny skies. Looks a little cloudy, really, outside our studio right now. Today's high near 64. For tonight, increasing clouds with a low of around 50. Mostly sunny and a bit warmer tomorrow. Tuesday's high near 77. Wednesday, showers likely, with thunderstorms also possible after 11 a.m. Mostly cloudy Wednesday, the high near 79. It's mostly cloudy in Syracuse right now, 62 degrees. Overcast skies and a good share of the listening area in Utica and Rome, 59 degrees. In Watertown, 61. And in Oswego and Fulton, it's 57. Mostly cloudy skies in Ithaca and Cortland, 61 degrees. Also mostly cloudy in Kingston, Ontario, with 16 degrees Celsius.
1: This is the Composer's Datebook for June 15th. I'm John Burge. The Norwegian composer, Edvard Grieg, was born in Bergen on today's date in 1843. He's credited with putting Norway on the map, musically speaking, drawing inspiration from the folk music of his native land. What you might not know is that two famous French composers were fans. Grieg was about 19 years older than Claude Debussy and about 32 years older than Maurice Ravel, but both Frenchmen knew and admired Grieg's music. Despite criticizing Grieg's piano concerto for being too much like Schumann's, Debussy included Grieg's third violin sonata in one of his public recitals, praised Grieg's Peer Gynt incidental music, and described Grieg's songs as possessing the icy coldness of the Nordic lakes and the intensive fire of the sudden Nordic spring. Ravel once played some of Grieg's Norwegian dances for the composer, timidly at first. Grieg asked for a stronger beat, saying, "You should see our peasants with their fiddles, stamping the rhythm with their feet. Start over." Ravel complied, and Grieg got up and started dancing. After Grieg's death, Ravel said, "Next to Debussy, there's no other composer to whom I feel more related than Grieg." Composer's Datebook is produced by APM, American Public Media, in conjunction with the American Composers Forum, reminding you that all music was once new.
0: And we have some music of Edvard Grieg right now, the two melodies for strings that make up his Opus 53. They are Norwegian Melody and The First Meeting, the Göteborg Symphony Orchestra has conducted by Naomi Järvi.

0: The two melodies for strings of Edgar Grieg, his Opus 53, Norwegian Melody, and The First Meeting. Edvard Grieg, born on this date in 1843, that was with the Göteborg Symphony Orchestra, conducted by Nema Järvi.
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0: Music of Johannes Brahms now from around 1852, his Souvenir de la Russie, or Souvenir of Russia, his Opus 151. The movements are the Russian National Hymn, based on God Save the Tsar, Chansonette, and that is after a song by Titov, Romance, after a song by Varlamov, Don't Wake Her at Dawn. Yeah, that sounds like a good idea. Don't try to get me up that early. And also The Nightingale, after a song by Alabiev that is pretty well known, The Chant Bohémienne, after a folk song, There's a Large Village on the Road, and another Bohemian song after the folk song, The Plate, like The Braid. And this is with pianist Silke Tora-Matthies and Christian Koch.

0: That was the Russian Souvenir, Opus 151 of Johannes Brahms, with pianist Silke Toremathies and Christian Kohn.
1: The symphony became the chief vehicle of orchestral music in the late 18th century, and from the time of Beethoven, came to be regarded as its highest and most exalted form. I'm quoting from the Grove Dictionary of Music. 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
0: Coming up in our next hour of Classic Choices, following NPR News, we'll have music of Edvard Grieg, whose birth anniversary we're celebrating today, also music of Muzio Clementi, and some music of Franz Danzi, born on this date in 1763. Stay with us.
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0: Live from NPR News, I'm Lakshmi Singh. President Trump is at the annual G7 summit hosted by French President Emmanuel Macron this year in the French Alps. NPR's Eleanor Beardsley reports Trump is fresh off a deal with Iran to end the war and reopen the Strait of Hormuz.
1: Commentators in France noted that Trump is only fixing what he broke, and the world is simply back to where it was before he started the war 107 days ago. But French President Emmanuel Macron expressed cautious optimism.
2: L'objectif sera de voir les conséquences de cet accord.
1: We need to see the consequences of this agreement, he said. Its support for Lebanon, the reopening of the Strait of Hormuz long term, and of course an agreement on Iran's nuclear and ballistic weapons. France and Britain have promised to secure the strait once the fighting stops, as well as help demine the body of water. The leaders of the world's seven largest economies will also discuss artificial intelligence, immigration, global trade imbalances, and the war in Ukraine. President Volodymyr Zelensky will attend the summit. Eleanor Beardsley, NPR News, Paris.
0: Iran-backed Hezbollah has welcomed the agreement between Iran and the United States, which calls for a ceasefire between Israel and Lebanon as well. But as NPR's Jana Raff explains, the group is warning displaced residents to wait before trying to return home.
3: Hezbollah said it viewed the agreement as a prelude to the complete withdrawal of Israeli forces and the return of displaced residents to their homes, particularly in border villages. But it also cautioned displaced Lebanese to wait before trying to return home in case Israel continued to launch attacks. Israel's defense minister said Monday that despite the agreement, Israel will not withdraw forces from southern Lebanon. More than 1.2 million people have been displaced by fighting in Lebanon, many of them unable to find shelter. In some parts of southern Lebanon, residents began going back after the ceasefire was announced. Jane Araf, NPR News, Beirut.
0: Parts of Texas are experiencing dangerous flooding after heavy rain drenched the state overnight. Storms are moving across the region, and officials are warning the flood threat could continue for days. The Texas Newsroom's Lucio Vasquez has more.
4: Nonstop heavy rain has flooded roads and stranded vehicles across much of central Texas. Authorities say they've already conducted several water rescues. National Weather Service meteorologist Cody Lindsay says the storm is expected to shift toward southeast Texas later this week.
5: We're going to be looking at repeated rounds of heavy rainfall potentially impacting southeast Texas, including the Houston metro area as we go through the middle of the week with some potential for heavy rainfall and flash flooding.
4: Lindsay says tropical moisture from Mexico is feeding into the storm system, raising the risk of severe weather not only in Texas but across much of the southern U.S. This includes part of Oklahoma, Arkansas, and Louisiana. For NPR News, I'm Lucio Vasquez in Houston.
0: You're listening to NPR News. California Governor Gavin Newsom says he is under federal investigation. In a video today, the Democrat accuses President Trump of weaponizing the Justice Department to target him and his wife because he says he's considering a presidential run. The exact nature of the probe is not yet certain. A media giant is making major moves to reach more people on streaming. The Fox Corporation is buying Roku in a multi-billion dollar deal. NPR's Kristen Wright reports the agreement reflects a real shift in how some audiences get their news and information.
6: Fox's CEO calls it a defining moment for the company. It proposes to buy Roku in a cash and stock deal valued at around $22 billion. The acquisition would bring together Fox's news, sports, and entertainment content with a major streaming platform with a vast audience. Fox would have access to Roku's 100 million households globally and the chance for more advertising dollars in the race to gain streaming audiences. It's a shift from Fox's reliance on traditional cable TV. Fox says its streaming service Tubi will operate separately alongside the Roku channel. The deal could close in the first half of next year. It still needs shareholder and regulatory approvals. Kristen Wright, NPR News.
0: The eldest son of Norway's crown princess, Mette Marit, who was sentenced today to 4 years in prison for rape and other crimes. Marius Borg Høiby was charged with sexually assaulting four women. He was convicted on two of the rape charges and admitted to other offenses. Høiby is a stepson of the future king, Crown Prince Haakon. He is not a royal figure. This is NPR News.
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9: It's 4:06. Good afternoon. I'm Ree Lamb. A look at the weather for the Classic FM listening area. Partly sunny the rest of the afternoon, the high near 64. Increasing clouds tonight, the low around 50. Mostly sunny for Tuesday, the high near 77. Wednesday, showers likely with thunderstorms, also possible after 11 a.m. Mostly cloudy with a high near 79. It's mostly cloudy in Syracuse right now with 63 degrees, overcast in 59 in Utica, Rome, and Watertown. In Oswego and Fulton, mostly cloudy, 60 degrees. In Ithaca and Cortland, overcast in 61. And in Kingston, Ontario, mostly cloudy with 16 degrees Celsius. Back to our classic choices now. Some more music of Edvard Grieg for his birth anniversary. He was born on this date in 1843. And we have here some of his better-known music, the Peregrine Suite No. 1, composed in 1867 for the play by Henrik Ibsen. We'll hear Morning Mood, The Death of Asa, Anitra's Dance, and In the Hall of the Mountain King. Arthur Fiedler conducts the Boston Pops.

0: The Peregrine Suite No. 1 of Edvard Grieg, born on this date in 1843. That was with Arthur Fiedler conducting the Boston Pops.
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0: And now for music of Italian 18th century composer Muzio Clementi, one of his many pieces that he wrote during his years in England. This is from 1787, the Piano Sonata in C Major, his Opus 20, played by Howard Shelley.

0: That's the piano sonata in C major of Muzio Clementi, his opus 20. That was with Howard Shelley as our soloist.
1: Some composers write music that just feels natural under a pianist's hands. Sean Terada-Young feels a direct link there to neuroscience.
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0: And we have music now of German composer Franz Danzi. Depending on which source you consult, he was either born on this date or baptized on this date in 1763. We'll hear Danzi's Concerto No. 2 for flute and orchestra in D minor, his opus 31. Flutist Sir James Galway with the Württemberg Chamber Orchestra, conducted by Jörg Färber.

0: Music of German composer Franz Danzi, born and or baptized on this date in 1763. This concerto number 2 for flute and orchestra in D minor, that was with flutist Sir James Galway and the Württemberg Chamber Orchestra, conducted by Jörg Färber.
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2: This is Henry Fogel. 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
0: And coming up in our next hour of Classic Choices, after NPR News and the weather, we have music of Antonio Vivaldi, also music of Franz Liszt, and some music of E.J. Moran to commemorate the birthday of English cellist Raphael Walfisch. 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
7: Live from NPR News in Washington, I'm Ryland Barton. Iranian and U.S. officials say they've reached a preliminary agreement to reopen the Strait of Hormuz, setting the stage to end the war. Hardliners in Iran have accused negotiators of betraying the late supreme leader, who was killed by U.S.-Israeli airstrikes on the first day of the war. Critics of Iran's government feel betrayed by the U.S., Duri Buscarin reports.
8: In a voice note to NPR, a web developer who asked to remain anonymous for his safety said he has no reaction. He can only give swears and curses.
9: I am
8: really sorry, but I cannot be polite anymore, he said. The American administration clearly doesn't give a penny to Iranian public opinion. After months of airstrikes and the killings of dozens of top officials, Iran's leadership remains strikingly similar and perhaps more hardline than their predecessors. In a press conference, Iran's foreign ministry spokesman, Ismail Baghaei, said the preliminary agreement is a, quote, product of the legendary resilience and resistance of the Iranian people against the aggressions of two villainous actors equipped with all material means. For NPR News, I'm Dari Buscarin in Istanbul.
7: U.S. stocks rose today on hopes that a deal between the U.S. and Iran will soon allow oil to flow through the Strait of Hormuz. NPR's Scott Horsley reports.
10: Stocks are up and crude oil prices are down on news of the diplomatic deal to reopen the strait, which is expected to be finalized later this week. AAA says retail gasoline prices dipped to an average of $4.06 a gallon overnight. That's down about a dime from a week ago, but still about $1.08 more than before the war began.
7: NPR's Scott Horsley reporting. Starter homes in a record number of cities now cost $1 million or more. NPR's Jennifer Ludden reports it's part of a surge in home prices since 2020.
11: New data from the Real Estate
9: estate website Zillow finds 242 cities have million-dollar entry-level homes. That's three times as many as before the pandemic housing boom. Most places are in California, but the fastest growth is in New York and New Jersey. Million-dollar starters have also spread to interior states like Texas, Wyoming, and Illinois. They're defined here as the lowest third of the market in a region. Despite that, Zillow finds that nationwide, the typical starter home is still a lot less, just under $200,000. A housing shortage has priced out many first-time buyers, but Zillow finds the tough market easing a bit, with more inventory and prices growing more slowly. Jennifer Lutton, NPR News, Washington.
7: A U.S. Air Force B-52 Stratofortress crashed shortly after takeoff at Edwards Air Force Base today. The B-52 is a long-range bomber that first entered service in 1955 and has been used in the Iran War. Its current version typically carries a crew of five and can carry as much as 70,000 pounds of bombs and other munitions. Officials say emergency crews immediately responded to the scene and that the situation is ongoing. This is NPR News. Health officials are raising awareness about alpha-gal syndrome, a meat allergy triggered by tick bites. Symptoms include hives, diarrhea, and itchiness after eating meat or dairy. The allergy doesn't impact consumption of seafood or poultry. The expanding range of the Lone Star tick is contributing to cases. Regulators recently approved the first drug for the condition. The FIFA World Cup has brought the top 48 soccer teams in the world to North America, but how much of an economic boom will actually materialize in the 11 U.S. cities hosting the games? Dylan Duke with member station KERA has more.
11: FIFA projects the U.S. economy will see a $17 billion boost in GDP and the creation of 185,000 jobs. But economists NPR spoke with are skeptical.
12: Yeah, I guess they'd have something of a little boomlet in sales tax revenue that lasts for a few weeks and then it just goes back to where it was before. So in the grand scheme, it doesn't really matter that much.
11: Colm Clark is a professor of economics at Southern Methodist University in Dallas, Texas. He said FIFA's projections are likely exaggerated. For NPR News, I'm Dylan Duke.
7: Ohio Republican Governor Mike DeWine hosted his 50th and final ice cream social over the weekend. According to Cleveland.com, Fran DeWine came up with the idea when her then 29-year-old husband was running for Greene County prosecutor in 1976. The event featured ice cream and thousands of slices of the First Lady's pie at their home in Cedarville, Ohio. 79-year-old DeWine is term limited and will leave public office at the end of the year. This is NPR News from Washington.
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0: A look at the weather for the Classic FM listening area for tonight. Increasing clouds, the low around 50. Mostly sunny Tuesday, the high near 77. Wednesday, showers are likely with thunderstorms also possible after 11 a.m. It'll be mostly cloudy Wednesday with a high near 78. Mostly cloudy right now in Syracuse, holding at 63 degrees. Overcast in 62 in Utica and Rome. Also overcast in Watertown with 60 degrees. In Oswego and Fulton, a few clouds, 61 degrees. 61 in Ithaca and Cortland with overcast skies. And mostly cloudy in Kingston, Ontario with 16 degrees Celsius. And some music now of Antonio Vivaldi from around 1711. This is his concerto in B minor. In this case, it is set for four guitars and orchestra, realm listing 580. Our guitarists are the Romero family, Angel Romero, Celedonio Romero, Celine Romero, and Pepe Romero. Victor Alessandro conducts the San Antonio Symphony Orchestra.

0: The Concerto in B Minor, Reimlisting 580 of Antonio Vivaldi, arranged in this case for four guitars, the four Romeros, Angel, Celedonio, Celine, and Pepe Romero, with Victor Alessandro conducting the San Antonio Symphony Orchestra.
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0: Some music now, Franz Liszt, originally for piano, but it was written in 1860, and the version you're about to hear with violin and piano is from 1864. Die drei Zigeuner, The Three Gypsies. Violinist Rachel Barton Pine with pianist Thomas LaBaye.

Music of Franz Liszt in the version for violin and piano, Dieterij Zigeuner, The Three Gypsies. Violinist Rachel Barton Pine with pianist Thomas Labbé. After 2 years of searching, the Syracuse Orchestra has found their new music director. Austin Chanu will take the helm this fall and will be taking the podium for a number of concerts of the upcoming season, including Ravel and Stravinsky's Firebird on October 17th. A full list of concerts Austin is leading can be found on the Syracuse Orchestra's website at syracuseorchestra.org. And music of E.J. Moran, composed in 1945 to celebrate the birthday of English cellist Raphael Walfisch, who is 73 today. He was born on the date in 1953. And we'll hear Moran's cello concerto with Raphael Walfisch and Norman Del Mar conducting the Bournemouth Sinfonietta.

0: That was the Cello Concerto of Anglo-Irish composer E.J. Moran, written in 1945. Our cellist was Rafael Walfish, celebrating his 73rd birthday today. He was with the Bournemouth Sinfonietta. The conductor was Norman Del Mar.
1: The symphony became the chief vehicle of orchestral music in the late 18th century, and from the time of Beethoven, came to be regarded as its highest and most exalted form. I'm quoting from the Grove Dictionary of Music. Hi, this is Bill McLaughlin inviting you to join us in the 10th chapter of our series on the symphony. We listen to music of Scriabin, Shostakovich, Copland, William Grant Still, and Samuel Barber. 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
0: One more look at the weather before we bring you NPR News and then the dinner hour. For tonight, increasing clouds with a low around 50. It'll start warming up tomorrow, mostly sunny, the high near 77. And the outlook for Wednesday, showers likely, with thunderstorms also possible after 11 a.m. It'll be mostly cloudy Wednesday, the high near 79. Mostly cloudy right now in Syracuse, 63 degrees, overcast in 62 in Utica and Rome, much the same in Watertown with 60 degrees, in Oswego and Fulton, 61 with a few clouds, also 61 in Ithaca and Cortland with overcast skies, and in Kingston, Ontario, mostly cloudy with 16 degrees Celsius. I'm Ree Lamb, and the news will be coming up followed by the dinner hour.

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0: Live from NPR News in Washington, I'm Ryland Barton. President Trump arrived in the French Alps today for the G7 Leaders Summit, where he's touting a peace deal with Iran. NPR's Franco Ordonez reports there are a lot of issues on the table, but the peace agreement's likely to dominate the talks.
1: President Trump met first with French President Emmanuel Macron and used the opportunity to tout the agreement that is intended to reopen the Strait of Hormuz.
2: I'm very happy to say it's signed, the deal's all signed, and the strait is already partially opened.
1: The president says the deal will ensure Iran never has a nuclear weapon and claims it will trigger an economic boon. The leaders are also expected to discuss trade, supply chain resilience, and artificial intelligence. Trump has not been as focused on the war in Ukraine, but says now that the Iran deal is finished, he will turn his focus to Ukraine. Franco Ordonez, NPR News, Evian, France.
0: Meanwhile, Ukraine officially opened negotiations for European Union membership today. The process requires the country to commit to political reforms while still fighting a Russian invasion. Ukraine views EU membership as a security guarantee for its future. Moldova was also set to officially begin its membership negotiations, too. The process could take both countries several years. Some European nations want to fast-track Ukraine's membership. California Democratic Governor Gavin Newsom says President Trump has ordered the Justice Department to investigate him and his wife. Newsom says in a video posted online that federal agents in recent days have knocked on the doors of his friends and former employees and have asked for records.
3: Donald Trump isn't just coming after me because of my mean tweets. He's coming after me because I'm considering running for president, because he hates that I've consistently called him out over and over again for his lies and deceit.
0: Newsom did not provide details, and the Trump administration declined to comment. Much of the Pacific Northwest is under a heat advisory today as Christian Fodenwenzel of Oregon Public Broadcasting reports Portland is under an extreme heat warning.
4: Temperatures around 95 degrees are expected today, a level the National Weather Service says affects anyone who doesn't take action to avoid it. Mike Horner was filling the back of his truck with bottled water to hand out to homeless people during the heat. He says there are places around town to cool down, but going there means leaving things behind that often get stolen.
5: Sleeping bags, personal documents. Now all of a sudden you've got a person who doesn't have a house, doesn't have any ID, things that you need to get services, you know? I mean, it's a cruel system.
4: Portland's local transit service, TriMet, says it won't turn anyone away who's traveling to or from a cooling center. The intense heat is expected to end Tuesday. For NPR News, I'm Christian Fodenwenzel in Portland.
0: Stock markets rallied worldwide today. The NASDAQ composite jumped more than 3%. This is NPR News from Washington. UFC CEO Dana White called yesterday's fight night at the White House a smashing success. He says the mixed martial arts fighting company surpassed its goals in every metric, but he also said he wouldn't try to host the event again at the White House. Weather concerns and the rare outdoors show, staging events at federal landmarks, and the soaring cost made Freedom 250 a one-off. One of the world's leading brain research facilities has announced that it is shifting its emphasis from fruit flies to transparent fish. NPR's John Hamilton reports that the goal is to understand how the brain controls an animal's behavior.
6: A fruit fly's brain is covered by a shell, making it hard to study. So the Genelia Research Campus of the Howard Hughes Medical Institute is making a big bet on Danionella, a tiny transparent fish whose brain is clearly visible. Jerry Rubin, a senior group leader at Genelia, says the change will open up new research possibilities.
7: If you really want to understand how the brain is working as a whole, you really need to see all the neurons firing at once.
6: That won't be easy, though. Danionella have three times as many neurons as a fruit fly, so Genelia is counting on artificial intelligence to help its researchers make sense of what they're seeing. John Hamilton, NPR News.
0: A rare first edition copy of Emily Bronte's novel Wuthering Heights is up for auction, complete with spelling mistakes. Only about 250 copies of the first edition were printed, and this one has been in a private library since shortly after its publication in 1847. The book, along with a copy of her sister Anne Bronte's Agnes Gray, is expected to sell for $800,000. It's NPR.
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10: Good evening, and welcome to tonight's Dinner Hour. I'm your host, Spencer Phillips. We're going to begin with music by Sammartini. This is his Concerto Grosso in G minor, Opus 5, Number 6. Bernard Labadie conducts the Violon de Bois.

music by Sammartini. That was his Concerto Grosso in G minor, Opus 5, Number 6, Bernard Labadie conducted the Violon Duo from Quebec. We're going to stay with the French theme there with some Berlioz next. This is his Rob Roy Overture. Sir Alexander Gibson conducts the Scottish National Orchestra.

That was the Scottish National Orchestra, led by Sir Alexander Gibson. That was the Rob Roy Overture by Berlioz. We're going to continue on this dinner hour with music by Telemann. This is his Concerto for Viola, Strings, and Basso Continuo in G major. And this is Pinka Zukerman on viola and also leading the National Arts Center Orchestra of Canada.

Music by Telemann. We heard his Concerto for Viola, Strings, and Basso Continuo in G major. That was Pinchas Zukerman with the National Arts Center Orchestra of Canada, and also Zukerman on viola. We're going to close tonight's dinner hour out with a popular one. This is music by Rossini. This is the overture to William Tell. Claudio Abbado leads the Chamber Orchestra of Europe.

0: Music by Rossini. We heard his William Tell Overture. That was Claudio Abbado leading the Chamber Orchestra of Europe. I'm Spencer Phillips. I want to thank you for listening to tonight's Dinner Hour. Have a great rest of your evening.
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Hello there, and welcome to Exploring Music. It's Bill McLaughlin here. Our theme this week, the symphony. Wait a minute, does that sound a little bit familiar to you? Well, I hope so. That means you've been paying attention. This is the 10th week we have spent examining the development of the symphony. We've been doing this for 10 years now, about one a year. We started with the music of Franz Joseph Haydn, who's sort of the inventor, the father of the symphony. Then comes Mozart, Haydn's close friend, and Haydn's pupil, Beethoven. We went as far as the Eroica Symphony. And then I thought, wow, that was really fun. We should probably do a few more of these. Let's see, where should we go next? Well, in the beginning, it was very easy to figure out where to go. From Beethoven's Third Symphony, Eroica, we had another six Beethoven symphonies to go, and then Schubert, then Schumann, then Brahms and Mendelssohn, and then some exotics like Dvorak and Tchaikovsky. So for a long time, we followed a very clear kind of chronological path in the development of the symphony. Until I realized I was leaving out a lot of wonderful music that were sort of like different branches coming off the tree trunk. So we went back and got a lot of French composers from the mid-19th century, and then a week with a lot of Russian composers from the mid-19th century, and so on. On our last expedition, we got up as far as music of Paul Hindemith and Franz Schmidt, a piece from the 1930s. We heard music of Darius Milhaud, and even heard the big symphonic tone poem Turanga Lila of Messiaen, which was completed in the years just after the Second World War. And once again, when I looked at all of the repertoire I was leaving out, I thought, uh-oh, so much stuff that's really wonderful to hear, rarely heard in concert, rarely heard on the radio for that matter. We have to go back and get some of these big, beautiful pieces. That's our task this week. To start, we're going all the way back to the beginning of the 20th century, to the years 1902, 3, 4, when the composer Alexander Scriabin had moved from Russia to Switzerland. Scriabin, what an interesting figure. Interested in philosophy, he studied Nietzsche, and then he discovered something called synesthesia. That's the experience of seeing colors, vivid colors, as a result of hearing music. So he invented a color wheel, which would project brilliant colors at the appropriate moments of listening to his music. Kind of sounds like the 1960s, like a light show, doesn't it? But that was before the First World War. And in fact, even the color wheel is slightly after the music we're going to hear today. We're going all the way back to 1902, 1904. Scriabin is in Switzerland. He's breaking up with his wife. He'd fallen in love with another woman. And he's writing a big piece for orchestra, his third symphony, which he entitled The Divine Poem. In this performance, we're hearing a man who just loves the music of Scriabin. It's Riccardo Muti. Quite likely, Muti is the greatest conductor of Scriabin alive at the moment. So here's the Philadelphia Orchestra, Riccardo Muti, Third Symphony of Scriabin from 1902-3-4, The Divine Poem. This is a big, wonderful 25-minute musical feast.

0: Riccardo Muti conducting the Philadelphia Orchestra music of Alexander Scriabin, the Third Symphony, entitled The Divine Poem. You're tuned into Exploring Music, and this week, once again, for the 10th time, the 10th week, we are exploring the development of this symphony. Drop us a line, let us know how you like the show. 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
1: 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June 12th to June 21st in the Thorndon Park Amphitheater, open to the public. 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
0: All right, we just heard music from 1904. Let's go about 10 years later. This is right before the First World War. And the composer is someone of whom I'm really fond, even though I don't know very much about him. George Ionescu was born in Romania, 1881. He lived until the middle 1950s. He was a great musician, great violinist. He was a prodigy as a child before he went off to study in Vienna and Paris. In fact, Pablo Casals, the great cellist, said, George Ionescu is the greatest musical phenomenon since Mozart. There's high praise from a high place. Usually when we hear the music of George Ionescu, it's some of the wonderful Romanian-flavored music, especially the two Romanian rhapsodies. But Ionescu wrote a series of symphonies which almost never get played, at least in the United States. And when I started to dig into this, I fell in love with the opening of his second symphony. It just takes off like a bat. Let's listen now to this Romanian orchestra named the George Ionescu State Philharmonic Orchestra, the first movement of the Symphony No. 2 in A Major, music from 1914.

Isn't that wonderful? I think I'm so excited about this because I just learned this piece in the last couple of days. I'd never heard it. Music of the Polish composer Karol Szymanowski. One movement of his fourth symphony, the Sinfonia Concertante. And the solo pianist there was Leif Ove Odsnes, sounding spectacular as he always does. We heard the City of Birmingham Symphony Orchestra under Simon Rattle. Well, that's about all the music we can fit in today. There's more great music coming up, so don't go anywhere for a while. See you tomorrow. 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Our production assistants are Ella Pinsloop, Eric Opland, Adela Skoronsky, and Weston Williams. 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I'm Bill McLaughlin. 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
1: Welcome to Davies Symphony Hall for another broadcast concert by the San Francisco Symphony. I'm Rick Malone, and tonight guest conductor Giancarlo Guerrero leads the orchestra in music from 2005 inspired by an unusual asteroid named for an ancient Celtic god. You'll also hear Igor Stravinsky's ballet about the life and death of a lovesick carnival puppet, and two of Ottorino Respighi's poetic and thrilling portraits of the Eternal City. Kaija Saariaho, who died in 2023, spent her entire career pushing boundaries. In her student days, when she was the only woman in her composition class at the Sibelius Academy in